Alright, pretty much.

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a spin. 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

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One, F.

0: Quit staggering like you're drunk or something. 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Man whooping so bad you can't hardly walk, can you? Bump your bastard. And your mammy was too, boy.
1: You say what?
0: I said you funky bastard and your black mammy was too.
2: Now I don't mind you call me nasty, bow-legged, not needing funky. You might even call me a queer, but I ain't gonna take that shit you talking about my mother dear. And why you up here asking me about my mother dear? You don't even know where yours is if you got one. You got a mammy.
0: You gonna mess up in a minute.
2: I've already messed up when I looked at you, boy. But I would just like to ask you a question. Where is your father?
0: See, I figured you were gonna ask something like that. My father's in Chicago.
2: I said, where is your father, son?
0: I said in Chicago.
2: Your daddy, I'm talking about. Your daddy, boy.
0: I said Chicago, man.
2: Your daddy ain't no Chicago fool.
0: I'll be damned.
2: You damn sure will be damned. Your daddy ain't in no Chicago.
0: And I know where my daddy is.
2: You evidently don't know where your daddy is if you say he is Chicago. You be looking at me like a cross-eyed, dilapidated, pigeon-toed cocksucker.
0: I know where

She's on a neutral side. And we're getting a little bit back on schedule now. We're going to have start times in just a second. So be sure to come over and have some pictures at the booth now. Buy some underwear. Get your body painted by Elaine. And we also have body pounds and hair rings down there. So right now, we have start times.

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Get off this fucking go to hell.

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one or the other spin. Let's say it has not been raining for a while. I'm a little bit bacterial.

0: always trying to be a pretty good guy, and I'm just not going to be treated like it.
1: Much wrong than it has. I know when I'm just a boy, some stuff started. When the government came in, killed a couple, and the rest of them pissed themselves, went to the house, and nothing else happened.

everlasting, else everything. Him, employment, and now, order, whole image thinker, Fizarnik.

canvas of longer everything, consoling of longer exists.

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There's a legend about the auroras. It has traveled orally through generations and across continents for millennia. The legend speaks of women who found themselves to be particularly attuned to the polar lights.

And just as the geomagnetic poles drift across the earth, so did these women follow their feet in tune with the light.

taking time and paying careful, respectful attention. Naturally, their perception of the aurora deepened. They began to notice how their senses opened. And they began to notice

I soon came to realize that flowing hair intensified their listening experience. And soon, the most established listeners came to fashion special headpieces made out of antlers, tree branches, vines, pine cones, or anything that might act as an antenna.

It is said that these headpieces intensified listening even further and helped them to receive the voices of the unborn and the deceased.

As a way to share the profundity of this experience with future generations, special rites of passage were developed for girls to guide them on their journey into adulthood. Bespoke headpieces were constructed out of natural materials to be adorned by a girl as she ventured out alone into the wilderness. She would wear the headpiece in search of wisdom and advice, and to help receive the sounds of the aurora.

Over the course of 3 days and three nights, a girl might experience an intense connection to the natural elements, to water, to earth, to air. But through the bespoke headpiece, it was the voices of the Aurora that would speak to her. Voices of the long-distant past and voices of the future. They would speak about the cycle of life, about transition. They would remind the girl about her changing role, that she was leaving a position of dependence, of receiving, and moving towards a position of giving, of transmitting. And now she was gaining the strength to choose what and how to transmit.

On her return, the girl woman would be greeted and received by her elders and a celebratory fire and feast. This fire, this minuscule version of a solar flare, was a tiny reminder of the energy of the sun, and its crackle a reminder of the message of the aurora.

0: Okay. You're fine.
1: All right.
0: Yeah, you're good.

thank you. 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

0: we're thrilled to welcome 31 Down, longtime Wavefarm collaborators. 31 Down was among the founding roster of transmission artists established in the early 2000s. Members of this list of artists were called upon when then Microradio Collective Free 103.9 was invited to present in cultural institutions both in New York and across the globe. Almost exactly 15 years ago, 31 Down and Tom Rowe, this guy, performed live in the Puffin Room for the CD release of Free 103.9's Radio Action 1 in the first of a series of compilations featuring works with, for, or about radio. Several years later, 31 Down would produce their Canal Street Station project, which was an interactive telephone mystery where participants would make a toll-free call from any public payphone in the Canal Street Station and then find themselves guided on a payphone mystery. Now, everyone, I encourage you to come forward and enjoy. 31 Down presents DriftNet.
1: Hello again, hackers, iPhone trackers, crypto, cyber attackers. This is your favorite neighborhood penetration tester, Mike Sharpie here, broadcasting the latest edition of DriftNet from the front seat of my car, nestled nicely between an AM-PM mini market in a parking lot and a Wendy's in Akron, Ohio. Now, for those of you been following me doing this penetration testing, you'll know that the internet is a wonder of things. You'll know that I'm completely amazed all the time. This afternoon, I received a delivery of all my favorite snacks. I went online and checked the tracker, and they said it would take 2 days. It took 1.5 days. I'm always amazed by this technology. But who knows what to click on and when to click on it? One of the boons of this loss of net neutrality that we've all had and are experiencing is the fact that nobody wants to pay for their home internet anymore. So we go out to places. We go out to fast food restaurants. We go out to libraries. We go out anywhere where we can get some free Wi-Fi and use their connection instead of our own at home. But what if people are watching? What if people are looking at those connections? I tell you this, I've been following some Bitcoin bandits out there for a long time now. I've settled down here in Akron, Ohio, near a AM-PM that has a Bitcoin ATM. They're all over the place, these Bitcoin ATMs. And every Saturday, I've been watching who comes and goes from this Bitcoin ATM. Now, those of you who don't know what Bitcoin is, it's this bundle of blockchain currency where people are doing some nasty deeds on the dark web. Only Jeff Sessions, thank you, Jeff Sessions, he's out there to probe the dark web and find out who's using these cryptocurrencies, these decentralized banking masterminds. I'm going to find these masterminds, and I've tracked one down here to Akron, Ohio. Here we are in the Wendy's across from the Bitcoin ATM. I've set up a wireless access point at that Wendy's because I've noticed a trend. There's this one guy every Saturday. He goes in, uses the Bitcoin ATM, and then he takes his computer over to the Wendy's and logs in to their Wi-Fi. And I don't know what he does, but tonight we're going to find out. What are we looking for? I don't know. We could look around his computer a little bit, maybe find a login to Google, a login to Gmail, a login to Yahoo, maybe his Facebook profile. We'll see how we're feeling. But right now, let me show you a little bit about this tech. I've set up this wireless access point called Free Wendy's Wi-Fi. Now, I just pulled up out front of the Wendy's. I have this really cool router plugged in my computer, and I log in to a router that I call Free Wendy's Wi-Fi. Now, anybody that shows up at the Wendy's, now they can log into this Wi-Fi. For you tech geeks out there, I'm using the Netgear Nighthawk R7000. Now, I bought this Netgear Nighthawk R7000 at the Best Buy over off Eisenhower Boulevard. This Netgear Nighthawk R7000 comes with the firmware out of the factory, but now I can change that firmware and use DDWRT. Now that's an open source Linux firmware on this router. Now I'm using version 24, Service Pack 1, it just came out. Now what I'm doing is I'm creating a web server on this router. Now I'm just using this little Raspberry Pi like everybody has these days. It's Raspberry Pi running an Apache 2 web server to run our fake splash page. So you know when you go to a airport and you log in, and when you log into the Wi-Fi, a little page appears and says, hey, you accept our terms and conditions. Now what if I made one of those at Wendy's Free Wi-Fi? You log into the Wi-Fi and voila, you're in my control. I can watch everything that goes on your computer. So in my Netgear Nighthawk R7000, I've loaded this WWDRT firmware. As you can see, for those of you who are live, those of you that are on the radio, you might not see it, but you can follow along too with your own DDWRT router that you're setting up. Now here I can see, I've called it Wendy's Free Wi-Fi. And now I've also made a services page here and a hotspot, and now the hotspot acts as a splash page. So when that splash page comes up, I'm using NoCat Splash out there for all you tech heads. So I see that my splash page is my IP address of my Raspberry Pi. So if I go in with my phone and look for wireless networks in the area, I can see that there's one here called Wendy's Free Wi-Fi. There it is. And when I log into Wendy's Free Wi-Fi on my phone, a little Wendy's splash page pops up in millennial pink. Now, it automatically says I've agreed to the terms and services, and then when I log into the free Wi-Fi, it takes me to another page saying, congratulations, you're on Wendy's Free Wi-Fi. So hopefully that guy comes across the street from the Bitcoin ATM and logs into Wendy's Free Wi-Fi. So what I can do here on this router is I can see the clients that are attached to this router. I can see wireless, status, and I can see the local network. I'll go down to the local network and look at all these phones that are here. Phones that might be in this space. I see me, there's Mike Sharpie, and a few other people have logged into this Wi-Fi. Now I have to see who is the most mysterious one that might use a Bitcoin ATM. And I see one here that has an asterisk on it. That looks Samsung, also looks a little suspicious. And there's just an iPhone. These are all the participants in my Wi-Fi network. Now, before we get to attacking one of these browsers, I'd just like to take a moment and talk about Blue Apron. I've been using Blue Apron for a while, and I want to say that I never really liked cooking too much. I mean, Cheryl did all the cooking. I didn't really know how. I knew how to eat a can of soup or something. But ever since Cheryl left, I've been going to fast food and places like that, but I really want to use Blue Apron. So I've been driving around Akron, Ohio, kind of looking for some buildings that might have some residents that are buying Blue Apron. Now what I do is I go into the foyer of their building and find their Blue Apron box, take it back to my car, and drive off. Usually I can get two or three boxes in a day of hunting. It doesn't take very much gas to do that. Go back to the Wendy's. Now what I've been doing with Blue Apron, and I love them. God love Blue Apron. They have all the ingredients in there. Now I don't really go by the directions. I just take all that stuff and kind of dump it in the hot pot that I have in my car. And I just make a stew out of that stuff. The Blue Apron stew, I call it. It's really good. I can't recommend Blue Apron more. I recently saw their stock was up to $10 a stock. It went down to $3 a stock, so I just invested a lot of money in Blue Apron. So I'm really hoping that goes up again so I can eventually apply to live in one of those buildings that people use Blue Apron at. So anyhow, aside from Blue Apron, and I also want to talk about Best Buy. Best Buy has a great return policy. My Nighthawk R7000, this was on sale at Best Buy down off Eisenhower Boulevard for $179. But guess what? That's going right back in my bank account, because after this, I'm going to drive that right back over there and return it to Best Buy. Great return policy. So let's get to the brass tacks here. Let's get to why we all came. What we're going to do is a bit of cross-site scripting. We're going to use Beef XSS. Now, the Beef Project is a fascinating browser penetration testing tool that you all have. Now, what we're doing is we're here on Kali Linux, which we always are on DriftNet. And I can see in Kali Linux, along the sidebar, I have a little cow. It's blue. It's the Beef XS framework. Beef stands for Browser Exploitation Framework. Where they get the extra E, I don't know. But as I start up the Beef project here, it brings up a terminal window. You following along at home on the radio can also bring up the Beef terminal window. So now, I can see here this thing called hook. Now what we want to do is we want to hook somebody's browser. In Beef, we're hooking them. I think they make that all kind of work together, a Beef hook. So this is our JavaScript hook that we're going to do. So basically, what I do is I insert this code here, the script code, into any web page. I put that in a web page, somebody clicks onto that web page, you don't know it's there, next thing you know, you're hooked, and I can get into your computer. So let's see, anybody that logged onto Wendy's free Wi-Fi currently is hooked by the Beef browser. So what I do is I open up Beef, opens up in my web browser. I'm using Firefox here on Kali Linux, and the password is Beef, as it should be. Now, over here on the side, hook browsers will come in, but this is our basic page in Beef that we can see. Now, what I want to do is I want to find the browsers that are hooked to my Beef control panel, and then we can look for some fun information. So I see one here, 192.168.1.117. That's on our local network. So let me see. I'm going to go back here to our router and see what the Wendy's Wireless. So here, that one that I was curious at, bingo, 192.168.1.117. That very well could be my Bitcoin bandit. So let's go back to Beef. Now in Beef, I'm going to click on that page. So this here, this 192.168.1.121, that's our little Raspberry Pi web server over there. It's saying hello. It's hosting this web page that we're all seeing. Then we come down, 192.168.1.117, that's our Bitcoin bandit. And I can see a few details in here of him. I can see that, for instance, he's not running Google Gears. I can't really use his phone. I can go down. I see it's a laptop. I see the operating system is Linux there. So it probably is a little Chromebook or something like that. Now, I'm going to skip over here to this tab called Commands in the center of your window. Now, these are all the commands that I can issue to get access to your phone. Through this, I can get access through your phone, through your web browser, through your computer. I can look at the camera on your computer here. Here's a webcam look, and I can see an image. I can do a few things. Now, we heard recently about the big hack, that big, what was that, banking hack that happened recently where everybody's banking information. So that was through an Adobe Flash page that popped up. Update your Adobe Flash. You ever see that randomly pop up? What do? Of course you click yes. You should always update your Adobe Flash. So let's see if this guy on 192.168.1.117 will click on an Adobe Flash update. So here, I'm going to go down to the bottom of our module tree and select social engineering. The hit words of 2018, social engineering. And here, I can see some options that fake flash update. There it is. So click on fake flash update, and then on the right, where I can see what my fake flash update says to do. It says it prompts the user to install an update. Now here's where I can install malicious software. If they click update, they download a malicious software, I can use Metasploit or another framework to get in there and exploit their computer a little bit more. But what I want to do, let's just see if they click yes on this Adobe Flash update. So here I'm going to enter the IP address of my attacker machine, which is 192.168.1.100. That's this computer right here. So I will say, let me move this out of the way. Sorry, let's see. 192.168.1.100. Port 3000, that's the port that the beef server on my computer is talking to these hook browsers. And just a sidestep, we're on a local network, the LAN. I could do this with port forwarding through our wonderful router here and make this accessible to anybody on the wide network. So don't feel just because you're connecting on the wireless network Wendy's that you're safe. So now I'm going to click execute there. On that computer, on 192.168.1.17, a flash update has appeared. Now, I didn't issue...
2: It's called a custom payload. I didn't put it
1: on. My microphone seems like it's coming out of place there. So I didn't put a custom payload there. We could put a Firefox extension to automatically download. I could put a file to automatically download. But we didn't do that. We just wanted to see if they clicked on it. So I'm going to click this command and see, oh yes, here, data result, the user has clicked the file. So the person is not as web savvy as I thought they would be. So to end this here, this evening, let's look for something fun. Let's look for their Facebook login. Let's do one of those, they're searching the network, and all of a sudden it pops up. Oops, Facebook needs you to re-log in. We've all seen that before. So that's a really fun one here. So this one, and this is called Pretty Theft. Pretty Theft in the Beef Exploitation Framework. So I click on Petty Theft, and here I can choose on the right panel, for those of you following at home, the dialog type. So I could say, do a Facebook login, do a fake LinkedIn, Windows, a YouTube, a Yammer, an iOS, or a generic. I could make a generic login. So here I'm going to say, let's do Facebook. Now the background, let's make it gray, like they say. Now I'm going to do this, and I'm going to enter once again the IP address of my attacker machine, which is 192.168.1.100. Now, I will click execute. So then, we see if they enter their Facebook credentials. Now this is what I'm interested in. Not they opened it up, not they clicked on the Adobe Flash update, but they actually give me their Facebook login. So then I can go log into Facebook with their account and possibly message their friends, update their relationship status, possibly change the password. Then I have access to it, and then I can send a lot of spam out. Here it is. The person did answer. Their login is 619-358-3300, and the password is España2017. That's their Facebook. So those of you listening out there, log into that Facebook right now. Change the Facebook status, and update WGXC as their status update. 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And I hope you all continue to join Wendy's free Wi-Fi login.

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0: 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Let's wake the bunch of...
1: What is this house of death?

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Cloud scattered at 1,800 feet. Overcast at 3,700 feet. 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

0: And I think the language is probably about right.
1: Thank you.

0: We are in a situation in which growth is essential. Even early on, we need more creativity, originality, inspiration, exploring. I'm thinking, this is fantastic.
1: Beautiful, inspiring.
0: Is there some point at which we have to start thinking, what is actually going on? Because I'm not supposed to be here.
1: We'd be better elsewhere.
0: I'm taking things as I find them, and I therefore assume as you would see them if you were going to the same place. Go back to normal aspects of society.
2: Freedom and choice.
0: This is a combination that
1: makes people feel elevated.
0: Fantastic. And how far do you think we could take this ultimately?
3: I think it's important to constantly be asking that question.
0: I'm always doing that, you know.
1: I think what you end up with is more knowledge.
3: Which would basically mean that everybody has a stake in the pie, everybody has something.
0: Everything comes together, and it's just one of those magic moments.
3: And that has profound consequences. And we heard that a number of times around the world.
0: And I did wonder, I'm not kidding you, if it became possible right now to make people better.
3: And perhaps you can give me some in first.
0: Oh yeah.

0: is essential. We need more creativity, originality, inspiration. Islander arrived there and thinking, this is fantastic. Beautiful. This is some point at which we have to start thinking, what is actually going on? I'm taking things as I find them, and I therefore assume as you would see them if you were going to the same place. Because I'm not supposed to be here. Freedom and choice. This is a combination that makes people feel elevated, fantastic. And how far do you think we could take this ultimately?
1: I think it's important to constantly be asking that question.
0: I think what you end up with is more knowledge.
1: Which would basically mean that everybody has a stake in the pot, everybody has something.
0: Everything comes together.
1: And that has profound consequences. We heard that a number of times.
0: But I did wonder if it became possible right now to make people better.
1: And perhaps you can give me some insight.

creatures in which we need more creativity and originality. I remember arriving there and thinking, this is inspiring. This is some point at which we have to start thinking, what is actually going on? I'm taking things as I find them. Freedom and choice. This is a combination that makes people feel elevated. And how far do you think we can take this ultimately? Now you can think of one thing constantly happening.

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1: This is Karen Werner, Wave Farm Radio Artist Fellow, and I'm excited to share an unusual radio artwork by Dinah Bird, who is a radio artist based in Paris. The piece you're about to hear is called A Box of 78s and was released in 2014. Dinah Bird explains the story behind the project. Her grandmother, who was born on the island of Salt Spring in British Columbia, inherited a box of 78 RPM records, mostly classical music. Dinah's grandmother took this box of records with her as she moved over the course of her life to two continents. In 2012, a number of years after her grandmother had died, Dinah retraced the box's journey and took the records back to their starting point in Salt Spring. Dinah Bird writes, quote, "Using my great-grandfather's diary and daily notes on the weather as a guide, I played the records outdoors on a portable gramophone in spots around Salt Spring, where my grandmother and her family had picnics, played tennis, or danced, and I recorded what happened. This composed sound work blends memories, observations, field recordings, and music," end quote. Appropriately, Dinah Bird pressed this composed sound work into a vinyl record. And then, in a playful protest of digital sound propagation, she did a radio relay, sending a single copy of the record to radio stations all over the world. When a station received the record in the mail, it was to record notes on the weather at the time of broadcast. Then the radio station sent the record on to the next station in line, 25 stations in all. This radio relay followed the direction her grandmother's records had also traveled. We will now hear A Box of 78s by Dinah Bird. And in the true spirit of the project, I need to report that Dinah made this digital recording from the vinyl on May 20th, 2020, at 5:37 p.m. The weather in Paris was sunny. As I upload this piece into the Wave Farm Radio Art Archive, it is May 27th, 2020, at 1:12 p.m. in Bergen, Norway, and the weather is mild and overcast with patches of blue sky.
2: Walker's Year by Year books. These set forth an altogether new and novel idea, a one that is eminently useful. It means little and much. Little recording, much satisfaction. Many have neither the time nor the inclination to keep a full diary. But out of the multitude of matters that crowd the experience of each day, there is always something that intelligent people desire not to let slip, but seek to hold, to awaken the memory in days to come. What a record of experiences such a book may be made. Things accomplished, things attempted, successes, failures, joys and sorrows. For just such a record this book is designed, and it's so planned that each day may be compared with the corresponding one in 5 years or any year.

0: Journey out, 1910. Sunday, the 10th of April. 5. Slight swell. Kay has her meals on deck. Saturday, the 16th. 5. Arrive Ottawa at 11:50 a.m. Phyllis and Bob met us. Russell Hotel.
1: Bennett's in evening.
0: 2 to Vancouver.

0: Have you got any other final? Because I know it's near your lunchtime, apart from anything else.
1: Oh, don't worry about that. It's very.
0: Have you got any bon mot for Dinah?
2: I'd like to get back to the island.
3: Where would you go if you went back?
2: I'd just be there, doing nothing.
4: It's the microphone.
3: And this is a gramophone, so we're playing gramophone records and around the island and recording sounds and people.
4: This is interesting. Your grandmother was born here, and she had records, and then you inherited the records, like in England, and you brought them back here. Oh, that's bizarre.

0: Did you bring this from England?
1: Yeah.
0: That's really cool. And, so the recordings that you do, you go and you take your records to the places, like the places that your grandmother lived? Play the records, record them? I get it. You want to hear what she heard. Yeah?

0: Friday the 21st, foggy. To boat, my new cowl arrived, bought from H.H. Williams Duncan for $110. Skinny-looking brute and ugly, thin as a skeleton. Order to Opsal Stell Company, stump puller.
1: Was it you who cut off all the heads of Mum's flowers, or Mum who cut the heads off your flowers? Do you remember that?

0: They were growing better than yours, were they?
1: Yes.
0: Can you remember what sort of flowers they were? Bright?
1: Single colours.
0: Single coloured flowers. Oh, it might have been tulips.
2: And these flowers are the people that you meet throughout your life who are important to you. And Sufi mystics believe that when you need somebody, you can communicate with them. That somehow they appear. And that sure happened for me. All of a sudden, somebody appeared just for some strange reason, and they're the right person for the time. So these are the people you will meet. So this is the journey through the cosmos over here, darkness, light, and stuff like that. So let's take part of it anyway. We'll sometimes walk this with a glass of wine. So sometimes we'll have a light lunch out here on a hot day, and there's my dock. There's one of the ponds all covered in duckweed. My boat there is on the wrong side of the water at the moment, underground, but I'll bring it out one day. And I sit out there, and that's where I write my poetry and stories and stuff. So in the morning, that's dark because the sun has come up behind the hills. But in the afternoon, then you have the brilliant sunshine. So that's my spot where I think and create ideas. And there's a flower out there. That's a beautiful place to sit and have a glass of wine and think up ideas. So this dock, I think, is safe, so you can eat the blackberries.

0: earthquake at 11:10 p.m., which alarmed us, shook the house severely, lasted 5 seconds, no damage. Saturday, May the 1st, very
1: Saturday,
0: fine.
1: Saturday the 25th of
0: Raking
1: June.
0: Tennis
1: fine.
0: Court.
1: Made hay in the orchard in the morning. Kay and I went to tennis in the afternoon and had 4 sets. Rode there and back. Got home 10:30.
0: Mason to Bay in the afternoon. Tea on the beach in honour of ECT's birthday. Vi and Lois did a stint from Alice in Wonderland. Quite good.
1: Saturday, 9th of July.
0: You
1: very
0: were old,
1: 86 in shape. Kay and I to tennis. Rode over.
0: And yet you incessantly stand on your head. Do you think at your age it is right?
1: Monday the 8th of August, fine, shopping, tea at the Empress with Miss Foster,

0: There was only one other child you played with, wasn't there? The Edmund or something, was he called?
1: Oh, yeah. Yeah, with the Hyde Park.
0: Hyde Park, I think so. Is he your age or mum's age?
1: Both mum's age.
0: Mm. So were you the pest who tagged along, or were you included in their games?
2: And this is Musgrave Landing, the same as it's always been since, I don't know when, before 1900s. Many docks later, but this was where the steamer came. I think it came down on Nanaimo, Chimenez, picked up lumber, came out here and blew its horn. And if you had passengers, you took them out. But if you had stuff to pick up, it would come in. And then it came back, went to Victoria, came back on Thursday. And I forget the name of it. I think one was the Daisy. A tugboat was the Daisy. I may have come in here on the Daisy the first week of my life, because I was born actually in Duncan. And January the 20th, so I would have come home in 25, 26, 27, something like that, the end of January. It'd be rough water. And the three kids came down to see the new baby come home. And I came on a tugboat from just over past those houses, because that was where the railway was, you see. And they remember that the captain yelling at the crew, so be careful with the special cargo, you see. So I know that babies come on tugboats, so.
3: Tuesday the 17th, fine. Left 10 a.m. en route for Rivers Inlet to join Bob Buckley.
4: Long enough, that's a good word. Come on, Maggie, in the back. Maggie, stay.
3: Crossed to Vancouver by the Victoria and went on board the Thomson, applied to the purser for berth when he told me that Bob had gone home. After a few ice cream sodas, returned by the Adelaide, did some shopping, lunch with the Bridgemans, and returned 4:30.
0: So when Ben and Grandpa went to Victoria, what did you and Mum do? Were you left on your own, or were...
1: Daddy.
0: Miss Hannum?
1: Yeah.
0: She was a governess as well, wasn't she?
3: Yeah. Hocking took me back, disappointed not to get a chance at Grizzly.
0: And Miss Hannum taught both you and Mum?
1: Yes.
0: And what do you remember about Miss Hannum?

draft dodges from the Vietnam War came to Salt Spring, and they took over these old houses, all of the old, which were abandoned, and burnt them all down in their pot parties and stuff like that. So they burnt my dad's house down. But your grandparents would have had tea in this house. Because Dad built the house, came here in 1910, so he would have started building the house first. So between 1910, 1911, 1912, the house would have been built. Part of his old orchard. Yeah. So this is where the house is. Right here. And here, these are the rocks from my mother's old garden, right in front of the window of the house looking. And there were a lot fewer trees in those days. You could see out to the water. So this is the old house, and the house was very small. Garage over here. You know, it might have been 30 by 20 with kind of a overlap where the other kids slept. So they would have had tea in here.

0: Yes, she brought records with her when she emigrated.
1: Oh, did she? Okay.
0: And she has like Danny Boy and things like that, but she doesn't know where they are like this minute.
2: Well,
0: of course she'd get them up.
1: Probably in
0: Alice. Alice,
1: yeah.
3: This is Diana. Wednesday, 31st of December. Very fine. Fixed up the Spitfire's wiring in the morning to bay in the afternoon with fire. Filled up with gasoline, 7 gallons from Elliot. Beautiful evening and topping sunset. Hope 1920 will bring us better luck than 1919, as it's been fairly poor, what with one thing and another. Nigel much better and full of beans. Wednesday the 19th, fine, dull, changing fence posts by road and bracing gate posts. To bay in the afternoon with Vi and Lois, wrote to CGT. Life goes on.
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This is Wave Farm Radio Art Fellow Karen Werner, and you're about to hear a radio art piece called Other Voices, Echoes from a War Zone, conceived and live mixed by Serbian radio artist Gordon Paunovic on April 29, 1999. In March 1999, NATO began airstrikes in Serbia to pressure President Slobodan Milosevic to stop the ethnic cleansing of Albanians in Kosovo. A month into these airstrikes on Serbia, NATO targeted the capital, Belgrade. The bombing of Belgrade began on April 29, 1999. The same evening, Gordon Paunovic broadcast this piece live from Vienna's Kunstradio, a long-standing radio art program on the Austrian National Radio Network. Gordon Paunovic was a founding member of the very popular Serbian radio station B92, which took a critical stance towards Milosevic's politics. Milosevic eventually banned and then took over the B92 radio station in March 1999, just as NATO was beginning to bomb Serbia. With Kunstradio's sponsorship and broadcast of Other Voices, Echoes from a War Zone, stations and internet platforms around the world began helping B92 maintain a broadcasting presence. Daniel Gilfillan's book Pieces of Sound about German experimental radio is where I first learned about this piece. Gilfillan writes, quote, Gordon Paunovic's radio art piece and the Kunstradio program's role in its broadcast provide an exceptional example of how artistic experimentation with the radio medium manages to break into the globalized space of radio transmission. Paunovic's motivation for producing this radio performance piece centers on the writers, artists, and media producers who were denied access to the technologies of media production by both the Milosevic media state and its broadcasts of the Serbian War and the large television corporations and their broadcasts of the NATO intervention. End quote. In Other Voices, Echoes from a War Zone, Paunovic weaves together live and recorded sounds. Sources include music by Serbian composer Arsenije Jovanović, live sounds of the airstrikes picked up by a microphone hanging out of a window in Belgrade, a recording of a one-minute air raid alarm from Belgrade sent through the internet, excerpts from the emails of a young media activist Slobodan Marković. These are the words translated into German in the piece. And diary entries from writer and feminist activist Jasmina Tesodnovic. Her words are translated into English in the piece.

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7: dođe do toga. The arms, those who deserted, the Kosovo refugees traveling through the woods, and the Belgrade refugees traveling through the streets with their children in their arms, looking for non-existing shelters when the alarms go off. I hope that NATO pilots don't leave behind the wives and children whom I saw crying on CNN as their husbands were taking off the military targets in Serbia. I hope we all survive, but that the world as it is does not. Today is the second aftermath day. The city is silent and paralyzed, but still working. Rubbish is taken away, we have water, we have electricity. But where are the people? In houses, in beds, in shelters. I hear several personal stories of nervous breakdowns among my friends, male and female. Those who were in a nervous breakdown for the past year, since the war in Kosovo started, who were very few, now feel better. Real danger is less frightening than fantasies of danger. I couldn't cope with the invisible war as I can cope with concrete needs, bread, water, medicine. And also very important, I can see an end. Finally, we in Belgrade got what all the rest of Yugoslavia has had, war on our territory.

March 28th, 1999. Belgrade is still rocking, shaking, trembling. We are entering the second phase of NATO intervention. The alarm is on for hours, nearly 24. I need to go out to buy some food. We are not really hungry. People who have been through second or third phase of NATO intervention say it can get much worse. At this point, people off and on the streets take pills to stay calm or just cry to stay calm. I fight for my computer every day, every hour. Everybody in my family wants my computer. The only one at home for playing, for studying, for communicating. I fight between the urge to write and not to write. Writing in war is not like writing in peace, though for me, writing was always a matter of biological urge to avoid the pain.

March 29th, 1999. It is gloomy, it is raining. The alarm is on all the time. I have just heard that martial law with execution as punishment has been established. I still cannot believe we are living in war. We are living in nobody's war, but no less true and cruel and in tradition with what war is all about, false heroism and false excitement. Today I haven't been out. I heard some friends of mine haven't been out at all these days. As I said, the act of going out has become an act of courage. April 3rd, 1999. It is morning, a beautiful sunny morning. I'm crying. I'm relaxing. Last night, the center of Belgrade was bombed with appalling precision. Yes, the military targets, but only 20 meters from one of the biggest maternity hospitals in the Balkans, the one where I was born and years later gave birth. The destroyed building was the Ministry of the Interior. Some of my friends remember being interrogated there. I'm relieved and happy with NATO's precision. It was even raining. But I feel visible, exposed to those young responsible pilots who carry their cargo, wondering will they make it to hit the military building without doing anything wrong to a newborn baby. They were all in shelters, the babies and their mothers, and I am crying, relieved. All this matter of life and death reminds me of a delivery, of my delivery, of being brave and crying at the same time. What a virtual, playful, cruel war. There can be wars, lived from inside or from outside. Personally, my war is a horrid war, made of terrible images of the killings of my dearest and torture and rape. Those images haunt me when the alarm goes off. It is them that make my hair go white in one night last night.

April 4th, 1999. I hear people say it is not the bombs I'm afraid of, but the sirens I cannot stand anymore. My neighbor, who complained about our loud music, now is complaining about it being foreign aggressors' music. The crack in the time back to the future, the 50s. One second I forgot what happened to us. The next second, a commonplace occurred to me. We had a life we did not appreciate. We quarreled, complained, made each other suffer. And now all the wheels have fallen. We are united in love and suffering. Pain it is, I know, but is it love?

April 12, 1999. I couldn't go to sleep last night. Finally, I took a tranquilizer. There it goes, I started to. I postponed all these weeks the use of drugs to stay normal, but I see that no normal person can stay normal without drugs if you want to stay here. I do not want to go. I do not want to leave my city, my friends, my streets, my habits, my language. I do not believe in other. I understand those who left out of fear, out of need. I could have been one of them too, but I want to stay. Friends from all over the world offer me flats, money, help. But the only thing I need from them and from others all over the world is to try to stop our war. During the day, we live the Serbian war. New identity cards, walk on bridges, solidarity among hurt people. During the night, we have the NATO war. Detonations, fires, shelters. Last night, an old man next door was taken to the hospital during the intensive air raids. He was tied to a chair and carried out of his flat. He politely said, "Good night." I guess it was some kind of nervous breakdown. Alone all these weeks, he couldn't take it anymore. Better a crowded hospital. April 13th, 1999. The old man next door who said good night died. Good night, ladies. Good night, my sweet ladies.

April 13th, 1999. Today I watched television. The woman with a scared face from the train hit by NATO bomb answered the question, "What do you think of this NATO aggression?" I just went to visit my relatives for Easter. I refuse to give interviews and opinions on what is going on. I'm just like the woman with a scared face, a political idiot, where idiot stands for what it meant in ancient Greece, a person to whom information is denied. At that time, most of men and all of women. Today, all of us all over the world. Humanitarian aid is a big business. There will be a lot of opportunity to do business for the next 20 years at this scene of the crime. I hope I will not be here to witness anybody's sense of guilt.

April 15th, 1999. In the middle of the night, the window started to rattle violently, as in a horror movie, and the sky was full of fire. My daughter woke up and screamed and clung to me. She is bigger than I am now, but she had all of a sudden the body of a baby. Horrible, horrible pictures of refugees killed by bombs in the convoy in Kosovo. Horrible NATO definition of collateral damage to the targeted military convoy. I saw some soldiers here in Belgrade. They were young, very worried, awkwardly carrying the big guns. I can imagine them in the convoy during the night in the woods in Kosovo. All these city boys could be my sons. April 20th, 1999. Instead of going on bridges, people should guard the factories of potential ecological catastrophes. Two of them, I hear, are very dangerous and were hit. I hear say that people on bridges are manipulated by parties, that parties are fighting among them to manipulate the same crowds, but I saw their faces and I am one of them. I do not wear badges. I never wear any public signs, in war or peace. I feel manipulated to wear Levi on my jeans. I never buy signed clothes nor signed thoughts. But I am as manipulated as people on the bridges, on the streets, in queues for cigarettes, with patriotic or traitor's thoughts. I know it, and I am ready to offer my body to protect the dangerous factories or to be a dividing unarmed wall between Serbs and Albanians in Kosovo. It is a heroic way of being a coward, but nobody gives me, nor people like me, any chance. Oh yes, and something about atrocities about Albanian refugees. Please, all of you who are reading this, understand that I accept all the blame as much as you want me to. I know what is going on. Even if I have no proofs but some people saying it, as I am saying all these things about my life, expecting you to believe me. Now, what is my cross? NATO bombs, Serbian patriotic death. Okay, between compulsive patriotism and compulsive sense of guilt, I guess there is no way out. It would take another life to do so. April 23rd, 1999. I guess you all know the television building was hit last night. My window burst open from the blast. I live quite near, whilst my parents are just behind. A very good friend of mine lives in the building next to television. We are all okay, except for the sacrificed TV workers, common craftsmen who had no ideas about what the program should look like. I'm okay. Except for the people this morning in the market, clearly distressed by lack of understanding. Just yesterday, I thought now everybody is fighting for our souls, of us Serbs led astray. All these televisions, local and international, we even receive American leaflets from the planes telling us about us. Not even the Colorado teenaged killers who draw attention from our educational program. My father said, the impact wasn't that bad. Worst part was seeing the decapitated bodies taken from the television building. The Serbian TV is broadcasting again, better than yesterday. Some of foreign journalists who arrived yesterday to report are afraid for their lives. I am afraid for my soul, and yes, for my children who walked through the center of Belgrade, next to ex-TV building. They say some unexploded bombs are still hidden around.

April 26th, 1999. I'm sick. I know I shouldn't be. I still could buy a strong antibiotic this morning when I woke up choking with pain and fear of this new illness. It was symbolic, the physical impediment of speech. I was silent, silenced. I was writing down my needs as a testament. I remembered the dying Freud with throat cancer emigrating in 1939 from Germany to England, and I decided not to let it happen to me. If we have to leave, we will leave all together as Albanian refugees. I will not leave my men behind to fight somebody else's cause. They are my men, and not just chess players of a nation state. The famous NATO star Jamie Shea said we, Serbian citizens, feel safe with NATO bombs. We do not stop working when hearing the sirens. Well, maybe we do not stop working, but that is for other reasons, because the work has to be done, not because we feel protected. I do not feel safe with the NATO or any other bombs, NATO being the only ones I know. I do not feel safe without bridges, in a boat, on a horse, on a bicycle, against NATO airplane. I do not feel safe without schools, universities, libraries, against highly technological NATO countries. I am not afraid, not anymore. We are beyond good or evil by now, but my legs simply tremble when I hear the NATO or any other planes with bombs above my head.

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And why? Because the reputation of our commander-in-chief is at stake.

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1: In its 10 years as a weekly national series from 1987 to 1998, New American Radio commissioned and distributed over 300 original works. 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A special thanks to both Helen Thorington and Joanne Green for their generous support and collaboration in this partnership. Up next is Talking to a Loudspeaker by Dan Lander. Thank you for listening.

0: You and others are listening to the sound of an untrained voice on your radio. You are now hearing voice. From my home, your home. This. Embodied. My words separated. From my physical self. I was seated.
1: But I promised myself one thing, never to grow complacent.
2: Mr. Speaker.
3: Question, Mr. Speaker.
4: The question that I would like to put forth to you, Mr. Speaker, is this. Given the current state of your function as a kind of vibrating pacifier, tell me this. Do you still believe that mass communication is a good idea? Mr. Speaker, do you believe that mass communication is possible?
5: Mr. Speaker.

0: 15th through the 22nd during date nights after 5 o'clock p.m. You pay only $7.95 after 5, and your date gets in the park absolutely free.
1: A lot of country routes are accident-free. The problem is getting onto them. First of all, we have accidents westbound 401 Center Court, the Don Valley Parkway. Apparently, it's a multi-vehicle accident. And then another one westbound 401 Center Court at the Allen. And then a problem in the collectors west of Weston Road. So if you are westbound 401, move the collectors over to the basket lead and then get into the Center Court. Eastbound 401, we still have ongoing problems in the country east of the 400. And also eastbound 401, busy from the collectors of Bayview to Leslie, construction and earlier problems that we've been without delay. Eastbound 401, busy from Martin Road over to White's Road. And then once you're east of White's Road, eastbound 401 is in good shape all the way to the 11535 combination. The 400 may still be slow going through the Aurora side road because of earlier problems, but the 400 northbound, just building through the Barrie area, accident-free, Highway 11, White's 11335 combination, and northbound 6.

0: What you are about to hear is an experiment in news presentation. The sounds were recorded outside the Morgenthaler Abortion Clinic, following the Supreme Court decision that Canada's abortion law was unconstitutional. Adjusting your balance control to the far left will allow you to hear the pro-choice faction, while adjusting your balance control to the far right will allow you to hear the anti-choice faction. Both points of view can be heard simultaneously by not adjusting your balance control. We will begin in 5 seconds. And that concludes our news presentation experiment. For your own listening pleasure, please be sure that your balance control is now in the center position. Thank you.
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20: It's not as plain as black and white.
21: But I promised myself one thing, never to grow complacent.
22: Boss! Be your own boss!
21: Right, right, right. Now, where were we?
23: Hello?
20: Let's talk.
24: Hello, you're on the air?
20: Let's talk.
24: Yes, what's your name? I can't hear you.
20: Let's talk.
0: Hello, can you hear me?
1: Yes.
0: Oh, but I'm not hearing you. I'm hearing you on the radio, but not on the phone. Hello?
1: Hello?
0: Hello?
1: Mr. Lewis, are you there?
6: I'm here.
1: Mr. Lewis is not with us. Hello?
6: Hello there.
1: I'm sorry. Once again, my apologies to everyone listening to the show. We're having incredible telephone problems today. We have lost the caller from Edmonton. Hello?
9: Hello?
1: Hello, go ahead.
0: We're getting a hum on the line at this end again, but...
9: Hello?
1: All right. Once again, I apologize to everyone who's listening and to the participants in the show. We're having terrible telephone problems today. Let's go back to the telephones and a call from Winnipeg. Hello?
15: Hello?
1: Hello in Winnipeg.
15: Hello?
1: We're having incredible telephone problems today. Where are we going? Saskatoon. Hello? Back to the telephones. And we are having telephone problems today, as anyone listening to the show can tell. We're going to try Mr. Turner one last time. Hello, Mr. Turner. Hello. No, I hear the same buzz there. We're going to have to keep working on that problem. It seems now a little doubtful that Mr. Turner will be able to talk to other callers. We may be able to get him on a line later in the show, however.
15: Why am I here?
1: Are you there? Hello? Hello? No. Hello? Let's go to Labrador City. Hello? Hello?
15: Hello?
1: Hello? Hello in Labrador City. Hello? And that is all the time we have for calls today. Again, our apologies to John Turner and to other callers and to the listeners. We tried three times to get him on the line. He had intended to spend a great deal of time on the show with us today, but technically we've had some problems here and we're unable to get him on.
25: There is nothing

0: pozdravljam vsi skupaj tlele. 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
1: I started to talk about radio, about indoctrination of the radio. I made comparison between West and East, started with Eastern indoctrination. Talking about democracy, which are conveyed in Yugoslavia and in Eastern countries like something that you are you've been born with and doing with it, and you believe in something what you heard from there. And I'm making comparison with West. The West is also also indoctrination, but in different scale. It's not so bad as what is in the East, but at the same effect is the same. Because people here are also brainwashed in the way, in a completely different way than we are. They brainwashed with things they like to hear.

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2: I listen
3: at least 2 hours a day. Oof. Usually I'm catching you. You're so glib. I really got a kick out of it. And being a loyal listener, that's what it's all about. Some of the people that get on the air that don't necessarily agree with everything, I can really understand how hard it must be behind that microphone all night. Myself, I'm not in radio, but I do a lot of sound engineering and stuff like that part-time.
0: Right.
3: And promotion and stuff like that. Mm-hmm. And I met a gentleman from another radio station. He does the voiceovers.
0: Mm-hmm.
3: And I was speaking to him today and just getting some of the feedback. I really think that a lot of the announcers and stuff aren't as appreciated as I think they should be. And I think you guys all deserve a shot in the arm.
0: Oh, that's nice, Paul. Thank you very much, sir.
3: You're welcome, sir.
0: Right. Bye-bye. Which is not to say everyone has to be painfully polite. That's my job. Let's see.
4: I needed that.
5: Sorry, this is radio. Sorry, this is radio. Sorry, this is radio. Sorry, this is radio. Sorry, this is radio. Sorry, this is radio. Sorry, this is radio. Sorry, this is radio. Sorry, this is radio. Sorry, this is radio. Sorry, this is radio. Sorry, this is radio. Sorry, this is radio. Sorry, this is radio.

0: doctors, really kind of the whole mix. We had a bit of trouble, though, getting people in certain professions.
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6: 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Focus on yourself and question your thirst for blood. Is it symbolic revenge for what they did to you? To us, Nabalayo asks. 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
7: Focus on yourself and leave me alone. 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Remember your foremothers were equal to your forefathers when we were free. We all lived in harmony. Didn't you know? Misogyny was an import, much like the flowers and the coffee. Focus on yourself and look beyond the lies. And the thoughts they made you think were yours.
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7: Focus on yourself and question your thirst for blood. Is it symbolic revenge for what they did to you, to us? Focus on yourself and ask yourself those difficult questions. Focus on yourself and yourself alone. Focus on yourself and leave women alone. They brought coffee, flowers, and misogyny. It's kind of funny. Can you see what you're doing is exactly what they did to us? Can you see what you're doing is exactly what they did to us? Keeping the spirit of war crimes and genocide alive. You're keeping it alive with the femicide. You're keeping the spirit of war crimes and genocide alive. You're keeping it alive with the femicide. The teachers of misogyny are now freeing their women. But you wanna stay behind and pretend this shit is African. You're keeping the spirit of war crimes and genocide alive. You're keeping it alive with the femicide. You're keeping the spirit of war crimes and genocide alive. You're keeping it alive with the femicide.
9: This is Wavefarm Radio Art Fellow Karen Werner. You're about to hear a 2016 radio art piece called Memories of Zara by Jeanette El Haouli and José Augusto Manes. Jeanette El Haouli is a fixture in the Brazilian radio art scene and beyond. She has produced radio art pieces for networks around the world, and for 15 years she produced the program New Music Radio for Thinking Ears at a radio station in Londrina, Brazil. Jeanette El Haouli has also worked for many years in Brazil as a professor and researcher in radio art. José Augusto Manes is a Brazilian electroacoustic composer, performer, sound designer, and professor. Their collaborative piece, Memories of Zara, is a radio play that revolves around a 1998 recording of Jeanette El Haouli's mother a month before she died. Her mother's name was Zara Jaja El Haouli. The artists write, quote, "Zara was born in 1918 in Zal, between the mountains of Lebanon and the Bekaa Plateau. In 1948, at the age of 30, married and with three children, she left everything behind, bringing only the memories of her distant Lebanon, to which she never returned. In this piece, we hear a story that can be felt by all those who immigrated and still immigrate today. The soundscapes used in the work were imagined by the artists based on information obtained about the places of origin. The songs correspond to the repertoire of records they listened to in their daily lives, which together with the tuning of the Lebanese radio stations remain the only sound links maintained with their homeland." End quote. Memories of Zara was broadcast on Radio MEC-FM in Rio and is 17 minutes long.

0: Estou muito feliz, graças a Deus. Queria mulher, já é brasileira, nasceu em Gambé.
1: You just heard Memories of Zara by Janet El Haouli and José Augusto Manes. To learn more about this piece and to hear many other examples of radio art, please visit the Wave Farm Radio Art Archive at wavefarm.org. The piece you're about to hear is The Moratorium, created in 2002 by Canadian radio producer Chris Brooks. Chris Brooks is based in Newfoundland and has done a series of memorable radio pieces about the loss of the fishing industry and the impact of this loss on local lives and culture in Newfoundland. The moratorium refers to a 1992 government decision to put a moratorium on fishing. This ended up putting 30,000 people in the fishing industry out of work and was not a successful policy for helping fish repopulate. Chris Brooks created this radio piece in collaboration with a dancer, and you can hear the rhythm and repetition and three-part structure. The moratorium is 14 minutes long.
2: I don't know which way I would begin to describe myself. I like to think that I'm not the average run-of-the-mill, you know. I would be on the other side of the spectrum, for that matter, you know. I guess I got two characteristics. I can speak serious on any serious thing. I like global conflicts and happens like that. But then if I'm in casual talk, even if I'm in a funeral home, I can lighten it up by telling jokes. Just talk around with the bereaved and what have you, and just throwing a few jokes, you know. Looking around me, I can grasp what any given educated man be saying. I can get it and I can analyze it. And it's not very often I'm wrong what he's saying. It boils down to just a lot of rhetoric and rhetoric alone, you know.
3: Our scientists advise that with a moratorium on northern cod for 2 years, the size of the stock should increase significantly, and the spawning stock should no longer be at dangerously low levels.
2: I mean, the whole thing is just astounding, you know. You got a pair of good for the media and what have you, and promotion, you know. But something are lacking in skills as to how to talk to people.
3: In short, if there is a 2-year moratorium, we should be able to begin safely the fishery for northern cod inshore in 1994 and have made a strong start on rebuilding that stock.
2: For instance, if they're talking to people and they want to get the next sentence, they'll say, even learned it live, to say that while he's thinking. But if he repeats his former sentence, he knows what he's going to say, then he can formulate his next thought and come on with it, you know.
3: We should be able to begin safely the fishery for northern cod inshore in 1994.
2: So hence you got no dead air like you hear on a radio station, because he's not on and waiting for the next words to say it, you know. So
3: that rebuilding is critical for the future of the fishing industry that relies on northern cod, especially the traditional inshore fixed gear fishery. For all of those reasons, and to safeguard the northern cod as a species.
2: That is lacking in a lot of our speakers, you know, like, we got wonderful politicians, you know, if they're talking just on the street to an ordinary guy, but they get up before a rotary, I've been listening to them, you don't come over, they haven't got no rightful presentation, and they just can't get across to the audience.
3: I've decided that effective at midnight tonight,
2: they might be good businessmen in their field.
3: There will be a moratorium on harvesting of northern cod.
2: Yeah, right.
3: Especially the traditional inshore fixed gear fishery.
2: But, see, there you go. As for that part.
3: Until the spring of 1994.
2: For to listen to what's been saying.
3: The spring of 1994.
2: I'm most sadly lacking.
4: Codfish.
5: Cod, squid,
4: flounder, grayson, codfish.

We've had the crab and scallop. We've had the turfit. We don't laugh. We've had the crab and scallop. We've had the turfit. We don't laugh. We've had the crab and scallop. We've had the turfit. We don't laugh. The best of the fishing I used to like was the trout. We had the crab and the scallop. We don't laugh. Not on the hooks, you know. One after the other, look down and see it. Coming up white. That was great. We had the crab and the scallop. We don't laugh. To me, it was nothing like it. There's no life like it to me. I don't care what anybody said. But you had that in mind for it. We had to turf it. We don't laugh. You know, it's no good you being out there and thinking you might be somewhere else. Your mind had to be there. We had to crab and scallop. We don't laugh. If you had 12 lines of gear, you had 1,000 hooks a night today. We had to turf it. We don't laugh. If you come in, you had 2 lines of that, 100 fathom of that, snarl up. You had to get the hooks off of that, put them back on, and bait that up and be ready for the morning. We had the crab and scallop. We don't laugh. We used to get up 3, and we haven't been there till 1 in the morning. Go home and gone again 3. That depends on the hickles and snares and what time you get, you know, in the evening and everything, you know. We had the turfit. We don't laugh. That didn't bother us, did it? That was life. We had the crab and scallop. We don't laugh. Couldn't get no better life, right? I don't care what anybody says. We had the turfit. We don't laugh. To me, it was the only life I loved. We had the crab and scallop and turfit. We don't laugh. I put my head in something.

0: There seemed to be a lot of fish then. There was, I mean, compared to now.
1: That wharf down there in that building, that was the very small little community it is, but that was the centre of it, right?
0: It was, I mean, compared to now.
2: Just the same as, you know, a painting or the night sky or something would be beautiful to a visual artist. These fish lying in the boat were beautiful to him.
0: There seemed to be a lot of fish then.
1: Well, that's just gone. I mean, it's a big change. Big change.
3: His father was a fisherman, his father before him.
0: You know, you get fishing 3 and 4 feet long sometimes in your trap, right?
2: Beautiful to him.
0: Compared to now.
1: Big change.
3: Fishing's not a job. I know lots of people have said that. It's not a job. It's a style of life.
0: But for me to go anywhere else and then get a job. Well, God, as soon as the sun is shining, you want to be out and your mind will be on the water and, you know, what you would be doing. Not what you're doing, but what you would be doing.
4: But for me to go anywhere else.
0: Your mind will be on the water.
2: Just the same as, you know, a painting.
0: As soon as the sun is shining, you want to be out.
2: He loved catching the fish. They were beautiful to him.
0: All he wants is a couple hours of that fog to lift. Right? And you're gone. You're gone. You're going to get blown in your face and, you know, the sprays are coming back at you.
2: Just the same as, you know, a painting.
0: But for me to go anywhere else and get a job.
1: I mean, it's a big change.
0: Oh, God.
1: Big change.

0: Crenshaw in 1994. Especially the traditional inshore fishery. That rebuilding is critical for the future of the fishing industry that relies on northern cod.
1: Even if I'm in a funeral home.
0: For all of those reasons,
1: just half round with debris and what have you,
0: and to safeguard the northern cod as a species, I've decided that effective at midnight tonight, there will be a moratorium on harvesting of northern cod.
1: Just throwing a few jokes, you know, there.
2: That's the mod I have about on now.
0: Until the spring of 1994.
1: Jokes, you know.

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1: That was The Moratorium, produced in 2002 by the Newfoundland radio producer Chris Brooks. Chris Brooks has many other radio pieces worth checking out. This is Way Farm radio artist fellow Karen Werner. 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Thank you. This is Karen Werner, and you're about to hear A Garden in the Air, Dacha Radio, a radio sound collage by German radio artist Gabi Schaffner. Since 2012, Dacha Radio has been a nomadic and temporary radio station that Gabi Schaffner co-organizes with local participants wherever she may be. In Gabi Schaffner's words, quote, Dacha Radio relies on the garden as a matrix and metaphor for organic growth, communication, and community. 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The piece we are about to hear is a radio sound collage of broadcasts from Dacha Radio Berlin, which Gabi Schaffner realized collaboratively with the radio makers and artists Kate Donovan, Nikki Matita, and Helen Thine. A Garden in the Air, Dacha Radio, was produced in 2020 for Kunstradio in Vienna and is 50 minutes long.
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0: As Gabi just explained, there are very many things that you can't see, that we see here, that we can smell, that are very beautiful. That's what the garden is like.
1: A pair of sunglasses.
2: This song is a suffragette song. It's about 100 years old, and we also updated it.
0: There are very many things that you can't see, that we see here, that we can smell.
1: Here comes Gabi running barefoot through the garden.
2: We decided to choose two songs which show the development of the feminist movement.
3: Ein Haufen von Totholz.
4: Blue bowl with
3: little flags.
4: A bunting.
3: Ein D6350, I guess.
5: It's bunting, yeah.
4: That's bunting. Yeah. So they're
5: homemade.
4: A homemade bunting adorning this veranda.
3: Obstbäume mit einer Schaukel.
1: Not silence, but a kind of muted sound, if that's the sound of the earth, maybe. Like, or what could be an audio of the earth.
0: We invite you to come here, but in case you do, then we ask you kindly to send an email before.
1: Yeah, so today we're going to take you on a bit of a trip. Marta is an Italian sound artist and musician based in Berlin, and she works with a project called Inaudible Sound. You will hear radio phenomena, frequencies phenomena, that I did record in different residences I did in the past few years and in different countries. The special things of today is that I will not manipulate really the sound.
5: Yeah, I don't know. It gives us an idea somehow of the potential composition.
1: They are set up in a kind of order about elements, topics, so I don't get lost in my mind too much. I mean, I like to get lost, but if I need water, I know I go left. The ideas that I get in the moment when I'm on it, then I just build it up.

Fine peep peep, Twitter Twitter web one, Twitter Twitter web two, Twitter Twitter web three, sing bing, yaman check peep peep, wo bist du denn peep peep, hashtag peep, hashtag peep, hashtag peep peep, hashtag peep peep, sky peep dash.

0: We have a resident poet for the duration of the festival.
1: Hannes Wienert has come straight from Hamburg to the Dutcher Garden. Hannes is a performance artist, and his theme today is listening fields, Horchfelder.
0: Hans Kellett from New Zealand, who now lives in Berlin. Every day he's going to go around to various gardens in the colony and speak to anybody he finds.
1: And he has brought a variety of exotic-looking instruments with him, most of them wind instruments. But as far as I know, he is also going to play watering cans.
0: And ask about their gardening knowledge and their life knowledge.
2: Dutch Radio, my last day of poems of the day as poet in residence. And this last poem is called Gardening with Perennials to Add Winter Interest. We are hardy perennials. We travel to the ends of the earth, returning to rent warm rooms for our choosy lovers, while we are glad to sleep in a garden. The follies, the beauties, the queens of the night, Honolulu Queen, Dame de Noche, Christine de Manja, a one night only special appearance, no command performance for these late bloomers, night bloomers, satin with spikes. Accept a cutting from a beloved friend, plant it in your garden. Learn about it. Grow with it. Trim it and tend it. Admire its resilience. Admire its delicacy. Water it with your own salty showers. As dawn approaches, before its pale flower closes and its fragrance disperses, catch it, see it, smell it, name it, know it, pick out the finest words, smooth off the husks with your fingers, then fling them far as you can, wide and up and into the air. Let them scatter further than your garden, further than the eye can measure, further than the map can show, further than the mind can know. These stories are hardy perennials, and those good of heart will grow in a variety of climates.
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0: Okay. 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
1: Hello, hello, hello, hello, hello. Now we can see the green bits on the stream, and Helen should be able to hear us. But we've got nightingales.
2: How can we go out and listen to the fire and putting fire to the fire?
3: Well, Helen, your microphone has the longest cable, so you can make it to the door.
4: Okay.
3: And we'll take the walkie-talkie for a kind of double act.
0: Und jetzt kommt das Kaffeepulver. 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
5: Let's say 500 grams of flour.
0: Wir könnten Klopapier
5: and
0: nehmen.
5: And then you take a teaspoon of baking powder, although I don't really have baking powder, a teaspoon of baking powder.
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0: Und jetzt bitte, nein, nein, nein, ein Löffel. 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
5: And
0: Sie
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0: 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Ja, kleine Löffel reicht, ja.
5: At some point, fairly soon, I'm going to need milk and a bit of water.
0: So, dann nimmst du bitte, nehmen Sie.
5: Awesome. So at the moment, I'm just going to mix together.
0: Drei Tassen Kaffee plus noch eine für eine extra Tasche. Nein, nicht Tasse, also Löffel. Ach Gott.
5: The baking powder and the spelt flour. Amazing. Yes, I think I'll have the one that's not leaking for the milk. Thank you. Top notch. So, make a little hollow in the flour in the middle. I'm using a beautiful silver-coloured spoon, which I think is stainless steel. And interestingly, the taste that we experience of food that we eat is actually quite strongly affected by the molecular binding of the food to whichever utensil we're using. So,
0: dieser Geruch. So, dann schalten wir. 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Ich versuche gut zu übersetzen, also Bibi, Bikunelindu.
5: They thought that I was going to be baking bread out of beetles.
4: Oh.
5: Which, of course, you know, is one of the posited solutions to our food crisis, but not one that I find particularly appealing, I have to say.
4: Eating beetles.
5: Eating beetles.
0: Zirp, zirp, du kleine Vogel. Sind deine Beine schon sehr müde, wenn du da in Baum so lange stehst. Also leg dich hin und schlaf ein auf den schönen Gras.
5: Or eating any other kind of insects. I'm going to start mixing and then I might tell a story about insect eating as well. Right, so for those who want to bake along at home, take... Ah, yes, you see, this puts me in mind of last Christmas. I tried to share this recipe with my partner's mother, and she said, how much flour? And I said, well, you know, until it looks right.
6: It's weird. Mm. I mean, you want to try?
7: Okay.
6: Hey.
7: Yeah.
6: When you close your nose, it's really like water, main water, but...
8: Then you open your nose and you get... This is perfect. I wanted to talk about how taste and smell work together.
7: Yeah, but now, half a minute later, it's like...
8: It's everywhere.
7: No, not
8: but
7: only.
8: But it doesn't smell as bad inside as it did outside.
7: No, I have the feeling I had drunk some...
8: Herbal tea.
7: Very strong herbal tea.
8: There's a lot going on. After you plugged your nose, did you breathe out through your nose? After you took a sip?
9: No.
8: Try it. So for those of you who are going to do something like this, get an herbal tea.
9: No, good organic fertilizer.
8: Or organic fertilizer, that would be better. Take a very small sip with your nose plug open and then breathe out through your nose.
9: It's in the nose. Ooh.

Your Majesty, you look divine, all wild and shine, a perfect galaxy. How will your scent be? I have been watching you for days unfold, from bud to bold. Is there a rhyme, a sound, a chime to your blossom pristine in time? Or will you disappoint me? Or will you disappoint me? Or will you disappoint me?

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1: Luca Teuber ist ein Klangkünstler, a sound artist, can we say that? Aus Belgrad ursprünglich, aber jetzt im Moment auch in Berlin ansässig und sammelt Vogelplatten. You are a collector of 7-inches with bird voices.
2: A collector of all kinds of 7-inches, but yes, bird voices as well. Actually, I also have a new focus on cassettes also in since, I mean, not new, but upgraded. And there's also bird cassette in my collection, but in not my possession. It's still across the ocean, but it will reach me. So when you do the next time a birding-related event, there will be produced, industrially produced cassettes with bird sounds.
1: Wow, amazing. So tell us a bit...
2: Maybe in 2 years, 8-track.
1: Yeah, you're going back in time, tech-wise.
2: Not on purpose. Not on purpose. While this amazing setup is being built, I can tell to the audience that I'm still struggling to connect my turntable and to understand French, because searching for the nightingale in French on this Birds of Europe 7-inch bought in Paris in 2012...
1: we have a cable chaos right now.
2: Yes.
1: Well. So we don't.
0: What's this?
1: I don't know.
0: You gave that to me.
1: No, you gave that to me. And
0: let's listen to some records.
1: Yes.

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special thanks to both Helen Thorington and Joanne Green for their generous support and collaboration in this partnership. Up next is Frenzy in the Night by Jackie Apple and Keith Antar Mason. Thank you for listening.

I don't belong here in the heart of the earth. Done with bleeding, kissed by a mouth older than my own. Passing down the mysteries, and these hands prepare me for the wasting. In a dream time, I knew my completeness. The family car driving towards the Eads Bridge, crossing the Mississippi to Illinois, a free state. And I knew it was broken in half, and we could not get to the other side. Night after night, I dreamed this. And this is racism defined by meaning suffering. And could a boy of 9 or 10 years be an existentialist so soon? I don't know the answer, but my kisses are bloody, and nothing can stop me from seeing the other side of where we all belong. I have orgasmed 1,000 times along to get over the fear in that dream. And there is no other wish but to be safe somewhere. In the frenzy of the night, in this vague reality of righteousness, I forget it, the dream. And it comes back bowed and handcuffed, protesting. And when I am a wild dog hunting in a pack of gingham dogs, each time I have been placed in the hands of the earth, I lose my next chance, held back. Get back, Jack, get back, Jack, get back. The night, you are the night. I cut myself shaving, and in the morning sunlight, the blood feels the same on my fingertips. I am a bleeder, it seems, in this life, a crier in this life, a thief in this life, a river in this life. And on Black Mountain, at Bear Camp in North Carolina, I felt the hand of Shango breaking through my bones, making me a priest. In the fiery heart of the mountain, the blood-rich earth of this world. I got my calling, don't you know, don't you know. I got my calling, don't you know, don't you know. I got my calling, don't you know. So bleeding is nothing to me. I listened and I heard. I listened and I longed. I listened and I ached this meaningless suffering. Well-dressed and timid, I came to bed and dreamed of this bridge again. Gnarled and mangled, gnarled and mangled, and no lover came and held me. No lover came to take me to the other side of where we all belong. And the dark, muddy Mississippi, gargled and churned, and my heart pounded. Let me in, America! Dark waters drink.

longing for foggy nights, a riverbed in a desert town. I am black and dirty, and I like to make love hard, not for sweet love, but for mannish reasons. In a blackened room, I brace myself against this life. In a blackened room where I have done rituals for bloodthirsty gods, I am bitter. I hunt for my

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I smell of sweat and soldiers, warriors and cotton fields and slave ships, cotton clubs and juke houses, alleyways and rock houses. Come mess with me so I can preach. 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And when you see me coming, 'cause this death won't last. It's a night's sleep, and I dreamed again of the Eads Bridge going into Illinois as a free state. Only this time, a black fist was coming out, holding on, coming out the Mississippi, the bloody Mississippi. M-I-M-I-S-S-I-S-S-I-P-P-I. I sing M-M-I. M-I-S-S-I-S-S-I-P-P-I. I sing M-M-I-M-I-S-S-I-S-S-I-P-P-I. I sing a fist in the river, so don't tell me to go the other way.

0: home on the other side. I say swing down, chariot stopping.
1: Illinois.
0: I got home on the other side. I say swing down, chariot stop.
1: Illinois.
0: I got home on the other side. I say swing down, chariot stop.
1: Illinois
0: is a free state, a Timbuktu to me, a wild place down by the riverside. See, I have been a nigga for too long, too long. Yeah, I have been a nigga for too long down by the riverside. I see the Indian burial mounds, the graves of the Mississippian culture, the paintings on the river bluff when the river is feeling low.
1: Illinois
0: is a free state, a long way from the auction block in Missouri, down by the riverside. I'm gonna lay down in the burial mounds of America and be with the shaman priest running with the river, painting my history on the river bluff.
1: Illinois
0: is a free state of being. Another world always has been. It sees the new faces of the river people. The river that runs with blood, she says. But I can

0: took me as a lover. Oh, wow, free lover. In the golden bosom of her liberty,
1: Illinois
0: is a free slave. A jazz riff come out of tom-tom and feel hollow. A place ancient like Egypt in my body. Don't need no freedom train. She sees the desperate eyes of a boy looking for her. Cause she's his first time. Cause she's his first time. Cause she's his first time. She sees the desperate eyes of a boy looking for her. Cause she's his first time. Cause she's his first time. Cause she's his first time. She sees the desperate eyes of a boy looking for her. Cause she's his first time. Cause she's his first time. Cause she's his first time. He touched freedom and I danced naked with legba in
1: Illinois,
0: a free state. Sam Scratch in Illinois. See, I have been a nigger for too long, too long. Silent by your torch lit nights, I hear the screams of wild boys in New York City, in Liberty Town, in Memphis, in LA. And nobody wants to die a nigger in America.
1: Illinois
0: taught me that. So sing a song full of the hope that the dark past has brought us. This river, this river that runs with blood, she says. Sweep my children away. This river, this river that runs with blood, she says. Sweep my children away, she cried.
1: Illinois
0: was free with her love of me. She gave it to me in the night when I needed it most. Afraid of a dream of my family dying, niggas dying in America.
1: Illinois
0: loved me with a salty, bitter love. Her whole nation had died, and yet she still loved me. And those torches burned down cities, Babylon to Harlem. America is born. America is burning. And the new faces of the river aren't lovers anymore. They are hooligans and cop shooters and temple builders and homeless workers of gree-gree bag makers.
1: Illinois
0: loved me in history books. She always held me fondly. Painting my history on river bluffs was a pleasure to her. She loved me with freedom.

Oh. There's the letter O that describes in. Oh, there's the letter O that describes in L.A. The letter O describes L.A. The letter O describes L.A. When you think it is O, when you imagine L.A., you go, oh, it is the letter O that describes L.A. In L.A., I am a tomb robber. I am a tomb robber, stealing old blues songs from my father's silences. A river boy in a desert town. I see you, Grigri Mo. Oh, yeah.

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It is the letter O that describes

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I am a wet dream poet with oozies in my mouth when squeezing. Oh, in L.A. I am a wet dream poet with oozies in my mouth. Not scared, not wild, not free. 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A rapper's tongue crying. I am a loup-garou with a rapper's tongue crying. And then there was

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This is revolutionary suicide. 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And until we remember the name of every slave ship, until we remember the name of every slave ship, until we remember the name of every free African man, woman, and child, there will always be the blues. And then there was blues, babe. And then there was the blues. And in LA, it is the O.

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I can't get over coming them. Even in yeah. West LA, don't with a good me. 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That you feel. Yeah. 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Surrounded by my homeboys. The Ghost, Easy Z, Sir Noise, Nigel G,

0: And I came to get over them. 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A Harlemite shuffle, a great migration jig, just to survive in L.A. 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
1: Talk to me.
0: In L.A.
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And in the boombox of L.A., in the boombox of L.A., in the boombox of L.A., I am safe on this beach in ways you've never could. And I don't belong in Utah, cause something black has got to die hard and mellow. And in the boombox of L.A., what you need is soul power. Got to have it, soul power. Don't you want it, soul power? And in L.A., I am dancing in the boombox of L.A. In the boombox of L.A., cause it's the O in L.A. And by an ocean of blood, brother's blood, wasted blood, counted blood, useless blood, river blood, earth blood, nasty blood, timeless blood. I am in L.A., in the boombox of L.A., the new Hittite empire, a straight pig prince, being the devil cause you made me, cause you made me, cause you made me that way on purpose with TV lies and movie half-truths. You wage a covert war of images against me, and I am fighting back in the boombox of L.A. And I know it. There will always be the blues behind my smile. And there will always be the blues

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You thought it, you know it, and I won't let you forget it. Like Auschwitz and the blues, they got to heal me, and the blues will free me, and the blues, they got to heal me, and the blues will free me, and I will live and die in L.A. In the boombox of L.A. It is the O in L.A. And dream of Illinois, of Timbuktu, of Illinois, of Timbuktu, of Illinois, of Timbuktu, and of the other side, and of the other side, 'cause I got a home on the other side, in boombox of L.A., inside, outside, which side, inside, outside, which side, inside, outside, which side, black as you, black as me. Inside Superman's mind, I found L.A., a city of whispers and words, of music and tongues. Inside Superman's mind, I found a city of vagabonds and circuses, new world affinity groups, and purple mountains' majesty. I found L.A., dirty veins and well-defined black men's arms who look choked. And I hear their screams, their muffled cries of being blinded by too many things. I came to L.A. and pissed in alleyways and listened to the ocean in the spiritless body of myself in the boombox of L.A. Because all niggas don't sell dope on Easter Sunday. I rose, and in the heartbeat of that moment, I could have killed that white woman looking for a black experience to steal. I live in the three-ring barrel of a gun, smoking my last request as an antebellum survivor, rejected by the black bourgeois, 'cause I'm a nigga with an attitude and a BA degree, a filthy mouth and an erection, 'cause I am a nigga with an attitude, a BA degree, a filthy mouth and an erection, wanting to do something called living and ain't scared to do it in the boombox of L.A. inside Superman. Drive-by shooting word killer, word. Come to reconstruct my wannabe self. And I dare you to tell me that my loving myself so much frightens you. Not while I die in South Central. And the Berlin Wall is coming down in Central Europe. And coming up in South Central, these are my time. In the frenzy, inside Superman's mind, I am a gree-gree hustler you can't keep up with unless I am face down on concrete. It is the O in L.A. And in L.A. I am language. The K in funk, the revolution in see you later. Sweatshops where poets work with no green cards and no publishers in sight. Another way to keep me silent and blind and hurting. And this nigga ain't got no reason to do voodoo, does he? And this nigga ain't got no reason to do voodoo, does he? In the boombox of L.A. It is the O. I see L.A. coming back from the desert. Canyon land coming back from the desert. And I know why Nebuchadnezzar II, the great king, wanted her. L.A. The devil's diamonds inside Superman's mind. Poor niggas are dying. Rich niggas are killing themselves. And I am the same nigga. I am those same niggas wanted. I am those same niggas wanted for the crack deal that OD'd language in the frenzy of the night in the Wild Wild West. In the Wild Wild West. In the Wild Wild West. I am that same nigga wanted, the Black Stone Ranger with the werewolf's heart, who should turn in that good nigga badge and be free, and be free, and be free, and be free, and be free, and be free, and be free. It is the O in L.A. It is the O in L.A. that kills you.

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0: 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Conceptual new drama, associational documentary, language explorations, sonic meditations, environmental compositions, musical explorations, and works that pioneer new dimensions in acoustic space. 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Up next is Politics as Usual by Charles Amirakanin. Thank you for listening.

sillas, sepan que aquí hay sillas. We have enough chairs here. If you want to sit down, there are enough chairs in this side and in the right side too. We want you to feel at home with us.

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0: In its 10 years as a weekly national series from 1987 to 1998, New American Radio commissioned and distributed over 300 original works. Conceptual new drama, associational documentary, language explorations, sonic meditations, environmental compositions, musical explorations, and works that pioneer new dimensions in acoustic space. Wave Farm is thrilled to partner with New American Radio to ensure these works remain available to listeners today and into the future. New American Radio was organized by Helen Thorington, executive producer, and Regina Beyer, associate producer. A special thanks to both Helen Thorington and Joanne Green for their generous support and collaboration in this partnership. Up next is The American Buffalo by Helen Thorington. Thank you for listening.
2: The American Buffalo, a story. The American Buffalo is not a true buffalo at all. He/she is a bison. He/she has a very large head and neck. His/her shoulders are humped. He/she has 14 pair of ribs. His/her hair forms a beard on the throat and chin. These are not characteristics of true buffalo. In the year 1850, there were 20 million American buffalo. 39 years later, there were only 551. Of these 551, 480 were buffalo bulls, 72 were buffalo cows. In the year 1889, then, which was 39 years later than 1850, 480 buffalo bulls serviced 72 buffalo cows, or 72 buffalo bulls serviced 72 buffalo cows while 408 buffalo bulls did their own thing. One supposes that options are beneficial to all creatures. The American Buffalo, a story written by Helen Thorington and spoken by David Purdom. Music for the story was composed by Helen Thorington and performed by Christine Gumeri on cello.
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0: 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Conceptual new drama, associational documentary, language explorations, sonic meditations, environmental compositions, musical explorations, and works that pioneer new dimensions in acoustic space. 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A special thanks to both Helen Thorington and Joanne Green for their generous support and collaboration in this partnership. Up next is Brass Map by Diana Meckley. 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
0: 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A special thanks to both Helen Thorington and Joanne Green for their generous support and collaboration in this partnership. Up next is Do You Remember Yogyakarta? By Kay Mortley. Thank you for listening.
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0: Apakah Anda ingat Yogyakarta?
1: Sound is memory. Only memory, perhaps. Like a hunting horn, fading to silence in the wind.
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1: Did you mean to? Did you forget them?
2: The same as last time.
1: Your memories of this place will be unrecorded.
3: Will you remember anything?
1: How could you?
0: Akankah Anda ingat sesuatu?
1: Anything?
2: Anything?
3: Anything?
0: Jakarta. Jakarta adalah ibu kota negara Republik Indonesia yang berpenduduk 8 juta, merupakan kota persimpangan secara ekonomi, kebudayaan, dan lain-lainnya.
1: This city, this place of transit and 8 million souls attacks your senses, punches a hole through them.
0: Jakarta sangat membisingkan.
3: Open sewers, fetid canals,
1: garbage, glutinous heat.
3: Slumps put out your eyes.
2: The dust tastes of petrol.
3: A lump of middle-range noise blocks your ears.
1: You wander.
3: You wander.
1: Senseless. But this microphone you forgot, this tape recorder you left behind, perhaps somehow that is what has made you deaf.
0: Tuli.

0: On the other side of a plate glass window, in a third class, heavily air-conditioned international hotel. On the other side of the window, people are laying tiles around the swimming pool. They talk, hammer, splash, throw water on the surface of the pool.
1: It ripples, silent.
2: And the wind rustles the leaves, all sorts of leaves.
0: Bohon, palm, villa, bamboo, cyclamen.
2: Bogan, rustles the leaves, or rather...
0: For you are deaf but not blind.
2: It moves them.
0: Does any of this exist? These things you see unfolding like a silent movie behind a pane of glass?
3: Apakah yang Ana dengar di Yogyakarta?
0: Do the things which I cannot hear exist?
3: Apakah yang Ana dengar di Yogyakarta?
2: And what about the things which you did not record?
0: How do I know?
1: How do you know?
3: Bagaimana Anda tahu?
0: That I ever heard.
2: That you ever heard.
3: Itu yang selalu Anda dengar.
0: The boy on a bike. Selling food in the street, hitting on a plate as he pedaled by.
2: How do you know?
3: Bagaimana Anda tahu?
0: The man, scuffing slowly, baskets hanging from shoulders bent forwards, beating time on two hollow sticks.
1: That you ever heard?
3: Itu yang selalu Anda dengar.
0: The tin, gamelan-shaped gong hung from another bike, rung dull, soft as honey.
1: How do you know?
3: Itu yang selalu Anda dengar.
0: The cry from the mosque, distorted, impenetrable, scanning time so many times a day.
2: How do you know?
3: Bagaimana Anda tahu? Itu yang selalu Anda dengar.
0: Did you really hear any of that?
1: Did you?
0: Did I?
2: How do you know?
0: Did I?

0: mas nanging ake gawe gelo lan gawe kecewa.
1: In this cafe, recommended by the guidebook, trampled earth floors, rusting iron tables, an abandoned car washed up in the garden. In Angie's cafe, then, Madonna sings loud.

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0: Horns, motors, wheels, brakes, a wave of noise scrapes the air outside when suddenly a thin, pure song approaching. 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
1: Green.
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2: Hitam.
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0: Black. 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
1: Still a regret?
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0: Setelah merah. 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
1: After the red, after the green, the black, and the white.
2: Pale white, early morning, stirring.
3: That stillness of before the cloudy sun. Then?
1: Then?
2: Then a clamor of taxi drivers, reaching through broken sleep, and you are catapulted into a language of unfamiliar tones.
0: Satu, dua, tiga, empat, lima, enam, tujuh, delapan, sembilan, sepuluh.
2: The street outside the cafe door would be almost silent but for the cars. Full of the things silence is made of, the street. Horses' hooves tapping, bike wheels whispering, rubber thongs flapping, bare feet padding. The sleeping dog breathing in front of the door.
0: Mengetok, membisikkan, mengepak-ngepakkan, berjalan kaki pelan-pelan, berperang.
2: And this is what you hear. The street before the cars, after the cars, without the cars. The street, I hear, has something of the inalienable order of an exercise of logic. Something like, Pegasus is a horse, Pegasus can fly, therefore horses have wings. Something like, streets here are made of the stuff of silence, whispering, padding, trailing. The streets here are silent. Therefore, all streets are silent. But the cars.
1: Sound is memory. Only memory.
2: I don't remember the cars.
3: Memory is also desire.
2: I don't want to remember the cars.
1: A microphone has no memory.
2: A microphone has no desires.

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The microphone fixes the moment of that which was there, and but the hearer wanting.

0: Then, how to describe what you did not record? There are no words for sounds.
1: Only similes.
0: Only similes.
2: Suara sepi.
0: Sound is also silence. Shadow is silence. Shadow, the double. Shadow, the reflection without the substance. Shadow, the shades. Death. Is sound once recorded dead?
1: And memory to do with what has died?
0: On this side of the screen, the shadows have substance. They are the story, the action, the plot, the song, the myth, itself a shade. Something very close to death and to resurrection.

0: Memory, fleeting shadow. You have been there. You are there.
1: Where?
2: Sound, intangible memory. You were there.
1: Where?

0: The shadows move. The child laughs. The violin plays out of time.
1: Two gamelan players rock with silent laughter. Then,
2: three, four, five.
1: On he plays. The story folds, unfolds. Lace, lace, lace.
3: Rama, Sinta, Janaka, Laksmana, Ravana, Hanuman.
1: A note here, a beat there.
2: The women's voices, thin as cats.
1: The women chat and primly put on makeup. The men smoke acrid tobacco. A baby cries.
0: The recitant still has far to go.
3: Arjuna, Bhima, Yudhishthira, Laksmana, Sita, Rama.
1: Outside, swallows light in the papaya trees. It will soon be dark.
2: Put your fingers in your ears. Listen. And then?
1: See sound, says the koan. Papayas, palm trees, coconut palms, banana trees, bamboos, cypress, cedar, cyclamens, bougainvillea, flag lilies, ginger flowers, frangipanis, mock orange, banyans, rice, tobacco, snake fruit, sugarcane, sweet potatoes, guavas, limes, tamarillos, pineapples, watermelons, hibiscus, oleanders, maidenhair fern, fishbone fern, staghorn. And that tree with yellow flowers and hard brown seed pods and leaves, wispy as lucerne that grew in your grandmother's garden. You've forgotten the name.
0: Put your fingers in your ears, listen, and then...
1: And then you hear yourself, your own heart beating.

0: The bus tears through the bright green, and through the open window you catch a snatch of a cry to Allah. You turn. A man in a minaret faces Mecca, a microphone in his right hand, broadcasting over the empty rice fields and the bamboo-laced river.
1: And then the cry is gone.
0: In the village, veiled schoolgirls on bicycles smile silently.
1: Heat.
2: Panas.
0: Along the fence by the road, through the gate, past the merchants of useless wares, profit in some incomprehensible lingua franca, and tops hum, batik bags zip and unzip, and the inadequacy of similes, the idiocy. The temples.
2: Sinta, Rama, Widowati, Rahwana, Lakshmana.
0: Rings of stone.
1: Numbered stones.
0: In heaps, in piles. Reassembled into pinnacles to the gods.
2: Kala Marica, Jatayu, Hanuman.
3: The masons have left. Their hammers are silent.
0: Only the bamboo scaffolding remains.
2: Sugriva, Subali, Suprabha.
0: It's almost twilight.
3: It is almost twilight.
1: Twilight.
2: Sampati, Garuda.
0: You climb the steep stairs to Shiva, Ganesha, Ravi. 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
2: Trijata, Indrajit, Kumbhokarno, Anoman, Rama, Sinta.
0: The guide spoke many languages. None of them was yours. The Ramayana is written in the language of the stones. Something very ancient. Mute. Before words.
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4: 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A special thanks to both Helen Thorrington and Joanne Green for their generous support and collaboration in this partnership. Up next is Om Phallos by Susan Stone with Melody Sumner Carnahan. 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
6: When charting one's way to the epicenter, the route is best mapped through systematic observation and probing of valley walls, intervening divides, and summits. Imagine intense upheaval from below. Investigate the cracks. Step down into the caverns and onto the ledges. Pause above the focus of this probe. In the descent to dead center, look down upon the terrain of the subject. Become familiar with her geography. Now move through the epicenter and down towards the omphalos of her quivering mass.

innocent murmurs in the young almost invariably are systolic in tone. They may be distinguished from pathologic murmurs by using the following yardstick. In addition to being systolic in time, they must be blowing in character, not more than grade 1 at the apex or grade 2 at the base, associated with no other oscillatory finding, not more than grade 1 at the apex or grade 2 at the base, associated with no other oscillatory finding, which might be abnormal, such as a sharp microburst sound, or

0: It's late afternoon. She lies on her back. The sky is a violet rectangle in the wall above her. She lies on her back and looks up at the sky through the window in the wall, like she's waiting for the scene to change. It's late on this afternoon in this empty room where she lies on her back, looking out into the flat plains of deepening color which pool and spill into her eyes, and soon she doesn't know if her eyes are open or closed.
1: He works swiftly, drawing his tools one by one from a nearby basin. Their sharpened points scratch against the surface. As one after the other is dulled, they are thrown aside.
0: Nearby she hears dripping water. In the dead silence of this late day, in this empty room where she lies on her back, she hears only this water dripping from a nearby faucet. And it's almost in rhythm with the beating of the blood in her head. She hears all this because it's so still.
1: He regards the form lying prone before him. There is no animation within it.

0: In this room, on her back where she lies, she imagines a language within the sound of the liquid which drips. She imagines that she hears fragments of speech, which are transmitted by the sustained rhythm of the dripping water. The steady beat of imaginary words becomes a small hammer beating against her ears, beating against her head, beating upon her eyes while she lies here on her back in this room which is so still, except now for the dripping of the water.
1: He stands quietly before the silent figure and finally sets to work. Using strips of cotton cloth, he mops up all signs of the path he has cut into the flesh.
0: She lies still on her back and sees the sky through the window. Sees it like jigsaw pieces that come apart, come together, come apart again. From where she lies, the sky seems easily disturbed by its own lightweight fragments. Now a dark blue slate, sunny side up. Now shaded over by anonymous forms, sunny side down. She imagines a card game. The sky is a blank table on which clouds, like cards, are placed face down. She imagines turning the cards over, one by one, face up, but she cannot move her hands. Her hands are tied. She can't flip the cards nor see their faces, for her hands are tied to an object she cannot see from her position as she lies on her back.
1: He places his hands upon his subject and repositions the body. Using firm but gentle pressure, he aligns the torso with the legs.
2: In the majority of cases, it is necessary to turn the patient over in the left lateral position in order to bring out this murmur, and even then it may be difficult to hear. Again, it is suggested that you train yourself to not listen for anything else while listening to a murmur or to a heart sound.
0: She lies
2: usually
0: still
2: this murmur
0: on her back,
2: associated with a systolic,
0: she pulls now at her tether. She lies still, anchored from below and from behind, and begins to tug at the cords. She tugs firmly, over and over, and soon she's arching away from her anchor in rhythm to the dripping of the liquid which she can hear in this room where she lies on her back. Her hands are bound, but she thinks that if she raises her knees, she can counter the weight that pulls at her wrists. She twists her wrists as she raises her knees, but her legs won't slide into position. Her legs will not move at all. She arches her back and tries to leave the floor, her body a perfect curve straining towards the window. Her hands are bound, her legs are locked, and her flight is blocked.
1: Day after day he repeats his performance. The play of light beyond the single window in this room where he works does not seduce his gaze. He regards his work with unswerving scrutiny. He holds steady at his task, which is to know the geography of the subject, to travel its arteries to the heart of a strange land. He steers himself towards the epicenter of the quivering mass.
0: Pain seeps into her like a slow burn. She sinks into the ache and lies still now on her back and focuses upon the sky. It's evening. It's quite still in this place, except for the steady drip of the liquid. She concentrates on the sky and on this sound, and invents a picture of the jigsaw pieces above her, and words for each falling drop. Words of few letters come easily. I am here. She mouths longer words, attempts phrases, a sentence or two. She lies on her back, listening to the steady rhythm of falling liquid, and imagines a question is asked, an invitation extended.

0: Like a skilled engineer who aims for the epicenter, the quivering core beneath the still strata above, he steers himself towards the dead center of his body of work. It is there, just beneath him. His method of operation does not take him through the trials of doubt or the ardors of detour. He knows what he wants to perform. He knows how to take the proper paces. Now the days that pass beneath the single window in this room consist of long sieges of toil executed upon the still form on the work table.
1: Mesmerized by the rhythms of the falling drops, by the images of words forming from rivulets of liquid, she imagines small letters of varying size and weight, imagines them splattering onto the floor. Suddenly the beats are altered, and there is a lengthy silence. And in that silence, she imagines she has been overheard, and yet she has not once spoken the word she envisions. The dripping resumes. Fearing someone is near, someone who might perceive this new language that she has found, she constructs a code. One letter words remain undisguised. In larger words, each letter is replaced by the one succeeding it in the alphabet in correspondence to the number of letters in that word. For example, come, C-O-M-E, is now spelled G-S-Q-I. She loses herself in her inventions, and the day is lost to the game. But before the light fails, complications arise. She begins to delete phrases. She misspells, and she miscodes. And as she loses the language, she loses the game. And it distresses her, and she rises up as if to throw off this troubling activity. But she is tied from behind, and she cannot rise.
0: The light in the sky is fading. Through the single window, faint light comes to illuminate strange objects he has scattered around the room. Several small clear bowls, the stainless steel utensils of an unidentifiable trade, a tray bearing cloth strips in various lengths, and nearby, something resembling a primitive necklace, a circular string of small, savage arrows, plum-colored in this light. A personal artifact, like amulets, possessed for the guarantee of immortality or success.
1: The light in the sky is fading. She lies on her back and sees her body stretched out before her in this lesser light. She sees herself in shades of coal and coral. She lengthens her body, stretching her legs and arms in opposite directions. She lengthens herself along her own body. The arms are taut, the legs extended and rigid.
0: His long look slowly sweeps the length of the form before him, which now stirs beneath his gaze. He considers the travel and toil that now produce the slow movement on the table. He does not indulge in a romantic falsification of his subject. His only passion is for the pursuit of passages into the interior. His one desire to assail the walls that block the complete view, his purpose to achieve penetration of the subject through the execution of his incisive methods.

0: The growing shadows along the wall fall upon her and erase the sight of her limbs. Looking up from the spot where her legs once lay, she sees the window too is gone. Nothing remains but a black rectangle in the wall. In the absence of light, the scene has been struck. The backdrop is gone and the stage is empty. She senses, however, that somehow a curtain is still up, that there's something in the wings, that something is threatening to make a precipitous entry. In the void of this room, the water drips, but no words form on her lips, nor in her mind. She lies on her back, motionless, her eyes closed now to the darkening room, and feels herself prey to intrusion, to a sweep of wings, to a weight that pommels and crushes.
1: A blowing systolic murmur at the base is accompanied by loud breath sounds, which might be mistaken for a murmur.
2: The operation is complete.
1: Character of the murmur, and that
2: the
1: is
2: body moves now along the table, feeling its edges, seeking its length. He stands beneath the blackened window. His back is turned. He does not see her lift her head. She lifts her head and tries to turn her body towards the man standing against the wall. She tries to lift herself from this table, but her hands are bound, her arms pinned to her sides. She calls out to him, but he does not turn. She calls out to him as she struggles on the table, but he does not turn, and the bonds do not come free. She falls back, a vertigo of destruction mounting in her. She is shackled, but she rampages. He stands in the lengthening shadows beneath the window. His top coat bulges with the unseen tools of his craft. They make a projection beneath the loose folds of his clothing. His coat, voluminous in the dark room, becomes a vague form, an immense expanse of shadow. He turns finally away from the window and moves towards her, where she lies on the table. His coat moves out, away from his body, like the large swollen billows of a black sea. He approaches the table where she lies, enveloping the room within the approaching black folds of his movements.
0: She's taut and tight with anticipation. She awaits the arrival, anticipates the rush of fever and the sobbing insomnia that follows in the wake of the nocturnal visit. Day after day, night after night, he repeats his performance. He holds steady at his task in order to familiarize himself with her geography, the terrain of his subject. He wants to travel the arteries to the heart of her strange land. He steers himself towards the epicenter, down towards the omphalos of the quivering mass.

She awakens, her body pulsating in a ruddy flood of morning light from the window. The nurse bends over her, offering a small vial of powders for the headache. She motions to her hands, secured at each wrist to the bed. The nurse reaches across her and loosens the intravenous tubes that bind the bruised arms to the drip solution. The nurse is heard to whisper that the cardiovascular surgery has been a success. The eyes of the patient close, but behind the still eyelids, she can see two forms in the milky light of a closed room. Someone lifts the suppliant from her prostration. Her wrists are secured and pierced with needles like small savage arrows strung on clear tubing. Incessant percussive beats of a rhythmic fall of water punctuate the silence. The walls of the room retreat now to an indefinite extent into the recesses of her mind. Through a small window, the sky seems an immeasurable height. She lies back into the folds of the bedclothes, back into the shadows cast down from the window. Back into the folds of voluminous wraps cast

0: She is caught in the surf, but she rampages. The veins are rent, the vial is cracked, and from the splintered glass, liquid drips onto her arms. Lying in a glowing pool of fluids, she clutches the tools of an unidentifiable trade. In one freed hand, a square of cloth, a pocket, torn from a topcoat, and in the other, plum-colored arrows, small and fierce, resembling amulets possessed for their guarantee of safety or immortality. She aims an arrow towards the epicenter, then the pulsing core, which lies below the strata of flesh and bone. She steers herself towards dead center, and it is in the execution of this maneuver that she finds a way out.
1: He steers

0: Omphalos, written and produced by Susan Stone, and performed by Michael Shane and Susan Stone. Omphalos is a commission of the 1989 New American Radio series.
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1: In its 10 years as a weekly national series from 1987 to 1998, New American Radio commissioned and distributed over 300 original works. 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A special thanks to both Helen Thorington and Joanne Green for their generous support and collaboration in this partnership. 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
2: From the diary of Thomas Alva Edison. My deafness did not prevent me from hearing the clicking of a telegraph instrument. When I was as near to it as always must be. From the start, I found that deafness was an advantage to a telegrapher. While I could hear uneerily the loud ticking of the instrument, I could not hear other and perhaps distracting sounds. It may be said that I was shut off from that particular kind of social intercourse, which is small talk. I'm glad of it. I couldn't hear, for instance, the conversations at the dinner tables of the boarding houses and hotels, where after I became a telegrapher, I took my meals. Freedom from such talk gave me an opportunity to think out my problems. I have no doubt that my nerves are stronger and better today than they would have been if I had heard all the foolish conversation and other meaningless sounds that normal people hear. The things that I needed to hear, I have heard. To me, when I go over there from Orange, New York seems rather a quiet place. Not even that city is a strain upon my nerves. Most of the strain of our modern life, I fancy, comes to us through our ears. People with good hearing have become so accustomed to the uproar of civilization that uproar has become necessary to their lives. A man talking to a boy shall vocalize the

0: volume of his voice by 4 or 5 times, and yet finds it difficult to make man of normal hearing understand.
1: But I can hear talk, in such noisy places with much difficulty.
0: When I traveled much between New York and Orange on suburban trains, while the train was running at full speed and roaring at its loudest, I would hear women telling secrets to one another, taking advantage of the noise.
1: I cannot conceive of such a thing as a spirit.
0: Imagine something that has no weight, no material form, no mass, no word. Imagine nothing. I cannot be a party to the belief that spirits exist and can be seen under certain circumstances and can be made to tilt tables and wrap chairs and do other things of a similar and unimportant nature. The whole thing is so absurd. I have been thinking for some time of a machine or apparatus which could be operated by personalities which have passed on to another existence or sphere.
1: Now follow me carefully.
0: I don't claim that our personalities pass on to another existence or sphere. I don't claim anything because I don't know anything about the subject. For that matter, no human being knows. But I do claim that it is possible to construct an apparatus which will be so delicate that if there are personalities in another existence or sphere who wish to get in touch with us in this existence, this apparatus will at least give them a better opportunity to express themselves than the tilting tables and wraps and Ouija boards and mediums and the other crude methods now purported to be the only means of communication.
1: In truth, it is the crudeness of the present methods
0: that makes me doubt the authenticity of reported communications with deceased persons.
1: Why should personalities
0: in another existence or sphere waste their time working a little triangular piece of wood over a board with certain lettering on it?
1: I believe that if we are to make any real progress
0: in psychic investigation,
1: we must do it with scientific apparatus
0: and in a scientific manner.
1: Now, what I propose to do is to furnish psychic investigators
0: with an apparatus which will give a scientific aspect to their work. This apparatus, let me explain, is in the nature of a valve, so to speak. That is to say, the slightest conceivable effort is made to exert many times its initial power for indicative purposes. It is similar to a modern powerhouse, where a man with his relatively puny 1/8 horsepower turns a valve which starts a 50,000 horsepower steam turbine. My apparatus is along those lines, and the slightest effort which intercepts will be magnified many times so as to give us whatever form of record we desire for the purpose of investigation. Beyond that, I don't care to say anything further. In the evening, went out on the seawall, noticed a strange phosphorescent light in the west. Probably caused by a baby moon just going down Chinaward. Thought at first the aurora borealis had moved out west.
1: Went to bed early. Dreamed of a demon with eyes 400 feet apart.
2: Or a sleeping dogwood street.
0: Water but a hunger scatters all sway inside the ranks and roofs of modern
2: inside the monitors and constant.
1: Do you speak radio?
2: It holds inside the mind's giant race all day.
1: Entangled
2: it
1: holds in the gods of expressions we gather race all day.
2: But all of the 23 gods and spirits and meat gathered all days
1: are when necessary.
2: But all of the 23
1: he shaped his course
2: to be clear with the reserve has close by his weapon.
1: Use large blue
2: syllables the reserve has close by.
0: He carries a sharpened half hour and craves
2: incessant pilgrimage
0: of those of right age.
2: He carries a sharpened half hour and craves
0: incessant pilgrimage
2: object that glows in dark
0: age.
2: Great
0: helps us to
2: sweet the damaged angel.
0: What they call
2: this
0: dogwood
2: tree.
0: Object that glows
2: all
0: swaying
2: like
0: branches
2: and riffs of mockingbirds.
0: Seek a radio.
2: How do you say?
0: All sway
2: entangled
0: in the spirit
2: of
0: oppression,
2: the
0: water, wood,
2: and
0: meat,
2: walls and windows.
0: Do you speak radio?
2: Course to be clear with
0: how
2: the
0: do you
2: world.
0: Say?
2: His rebuke, the breezes were soft.
1: Asleep in the waves.
2: A white object.
0: They discovered new islands by following the flight of birds. The weather was heavy. The weather had cleared.
2: The wind had cleared.
0: The nights were moss.
2: The wind was light.
0: And dawn,
2: the
0: nights
2: were
0: mild.
2: A very lovely river.
0: At dawn, the wind fell.
2: Beautiful mountains.
0: A very lovely river.
2: Her slain
0: and
2: wild
0: beautiful mountain.
2: He shaped his course.
0: Her slain
2: and
0: wild.
2: Amaranth.
0: And dog that never barked.
2: The fishermen all ran away.
0: Mountains.
2: And dog that never barked.
0: Mountains.
2: The ragged
0: islands. More lovely and clear.
2: The ragged islands.
0: breezes were soft. Philosophers
2: sleep in the waves.
0: Say many
2: white
0: things.
2: Object.
3: Yep.
0: They discovered new lines radio, by for example. The flight of birds.
2: There were some people.
0: The weather was heavy.
2: Philosophers say they fled.
0: When the weather had cleared, the
2: up
0: wind
2: to the hour
0: light.
2: Of vespers. But then, where are these islands now?
0: At dawn, the wind
2: and
0: fell.
2: The houses
0: the very there were some
2: ruined. They found no one.
0: Flight of mountains.
2: Forest of
0: up to the hour of vespers.
2: Cruising with a fat man again.
0: The fisherman all
2: then
0: ran away.
2: I don't want to be the only dog without shadows. He said. How do you say?
0: More
2: a boy goes by with bread shaped like a baby. Another comes
0: islands.
2: Along with a dirty rope. For a game.
0: Philosophers say
2: a pig and a grandmother dead on the road.
0: His
2: daughter
0: radio, for example.
2: Is like a mountain without rain.
0: There were
2: summer
0: people.
2: Enemy, the bad one, the old people say. The moon rides a big night animal just above the trees. It's very late. The crows are fast asleep. And the mockingbirds as well.
0: Up to the hour of vespers, but then where
2: the
0: are
2: trees
0: these islands now?
2: Too.
0: And the houses they found and chestnuts. No one. Forests of heaven.
2: Leaves imagine
0: the fat
2: their spurs.
0: I don't really. Want to be the only place.
2: Or an abandoned
0: shadows,
2: house full of dirt.
0: How do you say a boy goes by with bread shaped like a baby?
2: Disaster gives a kiss.
0: They found no manager.
2: For a game. She was as white as a
0: grandmother. Dead on the floor.
2: The wind comes on.
0: Like a tooth.
2: Don't
0: want to see red. On the battles of shadows. Say the moon rides a big night.
2: Wall of green red far in Detroit. Death and red things said. He keeps
0: the crows.
2: My ex and wife. I'm joining the radio
0: says.
2: Inside the giant's stooping lady.
0: Bad answer.
2: Bread and crazy hopes. Like
0: an abandoned house. Dirt. Clear wine.
2: She's a dish drying slowly all evening.
0: Disaster gives
2: a breeze
0: to the
2: on a rack
0: manager.
2: In the kitchen
0: she
2: window.
0: As white
2: is
0: as a
2: clean elements of love. Don't bother.
0: The wind comes
2: in triple order
0: thing.
2: Of milk. Roses. Wet pavement.
0: Come on, come on, come
2: Some
0: on.
2: Goes to the secret person.
0: Bad
2: one, that's a pleasant whisper going.
0: Red thing
2: moon rides to take my
0: animal's
2: plane joining
0: the
2: wild says, grass.
0: Inside the giant's it's sleeping lady.
2: And she manifests in Massachusetts rain, which, when red,
0: the trees
2: drying slowly alive,
0: the touch of the breezes on the kitchen window where
2: the smell of old sad apples and flies inside a hot car and purple medicines and stale meat, gingerbread, sperm, and handkerchief and crescents and tunes.
0: Salt and candles, and wild grass.
2: Wonderful care will be given
0: the wind comes
2: rain,
0: into the
2: when
0: witch,
2: she stays
0: alive,
2: inside,
0: she come care for, come
2: where
0: on.
2: She always flies,
0: old, sad
2: in circles,
0: flies inside a hot car,
2: herbal like the planet,
0: stale
2: death,
0: gingerbread,
2: said
0: he keeps my handkerchief,
2: and wives,
0: and joints, and candles,
2: the radio says.
0: Wonderful care will be given
2: inside
0: the giant stays
2: inside,
0: where she always flies in circles, and crazy hopes. She's quiet. Sure she is.
2: Clarinets.
0: She's in
2: inspecting spectacles for sale. Pawnbroker's window blurred by dust.
0: Pawnbroker's
2: imperfections in the glass. Tuscaloosa,
0: 1832.
2: Broken shifts were common glass.
0: Elements of love don't
2: and bother. Disappeared more easily. You might begin a tailor or a farmer's wet pavement.
0: Broken
2: end up with sad, bloody trousers lost in
0: a
2: fight for some iron full of serpents, bears, and wild people, as wild as you,
0: manifests in
2: but unable to make
0: range.
2: Your noises.
0: When red,
2: or a serve of life to some dull and evil-minded old body in
0: smell
2: an
0: of old
2: fresh
0: sad
2: apples and places
0: lies inside a hot car.
2: Didn't even have their real names yet. Or member of a gang in a wild and trashy city where no one knows you by your old name and country. Where there were mockingbirds also just as here. There are forms of worship still. The blue jays
0: inside.
2: And people sleeping inside boxes and glittering white ships.
0: Where she always flies
2: and
0: survives.
2: And things you see.
0: Mercury's clarinet.
2: A brown hand.
0: And
2: a small red bird. A dreamy eye.
0: God's
2: little fight mass. Spindle-legged horses.
0: Broken ship
2: shaking hands.
0: A common man
2: whose body is missing.
0: A
2: dolphin.
0: Easily able to make
2: birds fly fast and pain.
0: A farcer boy.
2: Light up
0: and sad.
2: Who makes a curious ritual gesture with her left hand.
0: Bears
2: and wild. A bright green boat. Moves past emotionless beings.
0: But unable to make
2: happy
0: noises. Or a servant.
2: Naked
0: athletes. A
2: dull
0: and tiled
2: fish.
0: City
2: a lady who seems to be daydreaming while behind her coach. Eurynomus, a demon of Hades, dances with a patrol woman near a bright blue tree.
0: Tons of
2: rare
0: are just as scares you quite sure.
2: I'm singing the song you sing after.
0: Inside boxes and huge glittering white ships. And things you see for no reason. A brown hand, a small red bird with a dreamy eye, a god and a wolf's head mask.
2: spindle-legged horses. Remember the time?
0: A woman shaking hands with a man whose body is missing. A brown hand.
2: Dolphins are leaping. Birds
0: fly past. And
2: a god's
0: a famous collection of grass.
2: Lands
0: of
2: grass
0: makes a curious ritual gesture with left hand.
2: At the keyboard.
0: Young angel and her shadow on the
2: birds fly past.
0: Naked asinine
2: word.
0: Laws.
2: A dancing girl makes a curious ritual gesture with her left
0: hand. Daydreaming.
2: A bright drinking
0: of wine.
2: Saxophones.
0: Patches.
2: Vultures. Naked asinine
0: voices.
2: Times.
0: This clean idea
2: in
0: the
2: slanted country
0: song,
2: while behind her couch,
0: the radio said,
2: "You're in a most a demon of hate."
0: Remember the dance
2: with a painted woman,
0: the famous collection
2: tree,
0: of grass,
2: and tell me the prayer.
0: Scatter
2: baby,
0: singing the song
2: you sing after
0: young
2: the radio
0: angel
2: said,
0: and her
2: shadow. Remember the time,
0: bricks,
2: the famous collection of grass.
0: Is hard to grasp and gleaming like a shack full of cats, all wakeful and dictionary
2: and
0: just a piece of tin inside his brain.
2: That
0: how do you say in radio
2: at the keyboard,
0: a piece of tin
2: young angel
0: inside his brain? Remember,
2: word
0: it's people with nails in their heads,
2: then
0: a spirit inside a tree,
2: Jesus,
0: a history of smells, a man at ice
2: drums,
0: family,
2: courtship,
0: flavored like a dog from Memphis, for example. Even this old rat-like forest of do-right gets a late taste of the wind. Someone's out whistling for that thin,
2: uncombed,
0: dangling bacon,
2: all wakeful
0: with the nasty late-night sweat all over it.
2: On
0: the river of breath, there's a thing like music, like the music of someone walking home after midnight down the middle of a wet, empty street in the city where the voices wander, where the voices collect, where they chase each other.
2: We were drinking
0: little wine,
2: like cats
0: and chase mocking
2: vultures,
0: sang in ice cream voices
2: in the houses.
0: This clean idea in the slain dreams,
2: hard to grasp,
0: with nails in their
2: and
0: traps
2: of cats,
0: reiterated voices,
2: smells,
0: a piece of tin inside
2: his
0: brain.
2: How do you say in radio?
0: That was what the old man longed to hear.
2: Remembers, for example, with nails
0: sailing out across the empty
2: thread
0: like feathers and chains,
2: against reiterations.
0: Correct me if I'm
2: someone's
0: wrong.
2: Someone's ad was rage
0: and sweet aversion were the secret names of his
2: even
0: tongue.
2: Even this old rat-like
0: forest and
2: top like
0: gets a late sweat all over
2: the wind.
0: Someone's out whistling
2: on the river of
0: the
2: breath.
0: The river of breath
2: holds
0: a dangling bacon.
2: The one that floats beneath the vault of the ribs.
0: On
2: the river of breath
0: holds a thing like
2: music. Like the
0: music
2: of someone walking home after midnight.
0: Where the voices collect.
2: Empty street in the
0: city where the voices
2: wander.
0: Where the voices collect.
2: Where they chase each other like cats.
0: Chase
2: mockingbirds.
0: Like cats chase mockingbirds,
2: and
0: the house is filled with
2: maybe things that look like beings,
0: trapped
2: animals
0: in the house of
2: lines and circles.
0: That was what the old man
2: dog-headed
0: men
2: in ecstasy at the
0: out across
2: the boundaries
0: that
2: in the slow river. All the difficult
0: sailing out across the world
2: to lie down and they'll
0: change
2: into ships
0: with
2: white sails.
0: So he told the others,
2: going down to Mobius, where there are no witches now, although there were in
0: 1839,
2: one her name was
0: Alaria,
2: and she was like a white oak
0: stripped
2: of bark and left to wither, except she did not
0: live.
2: She wandered the city as a small, fat animal on a shambling walk,
0: animals
2: dragging her snaky tail
0: through
2: the sea, so whispery and itchy, so like the ghosts of those sailing ships,
0: in this slow breaking
2: with gods and
0: all the difficult things of this world,
2: and red bodies of demons and crows go past her. Amused at her movements and motions. But she doesn't care.
0: We'll lie down
2: in this slow rain. It's raining.
0: All the
2: she's crawling in a flooded vein.
0: With white sails.
2: She's
0: lie
2: listening.
0: Down and will change.
2: So
0: to show the
2: information
0: with
2: being his business as it
0: going down.
2: My friend old Mr. Love, he saw
0: a
2: red-eyed kind of dog inside
0: world.
2: His dream.
0: He
2: later saw that same or a similar animal.
0: One, her name
2: at the edge
0: Alethea.
2: Of a stand of sweet gum trees and briars.
0: And she was like a white oak.
2: Like a wolf
0: with
2: his wife and children
0: left.
2: Near a tall woman river. All of them, the color of dead trees. Thank you. So he told the others.
0: Except
2: that none wolves.
0: She did not
2: go down the Mobile. She wandered the city as a small
0: That reminded him of his dream,
2: or so he says.
0: Dragging her snaky tail.
2: Philosophers.
0: So whispering. Noxious
2: and sailing ship to wither.
0: Not able to sleep on a long night because her burning
2: body is wandering the city.
0: Listen, go past her.
2: The phone rings and the building crushes.
0: Someone coughs.
2: So whispering,
0: it's raining.
2: Somewhere nearby,
0: a woman is crying.
2: She just shouting
0: before.
2: Turn something,
0: and then turn yourself.
2: Information
0: is
2: being his
0: business.
2: Dragon is
0: high
2: inside
0: my friend,
2: water.
0: Mr. Love.
2: What shape a single one of us is often dreaming
0: and turned round about.
2: I later saw that same or a similar animal at the edge of a stand.
0: A little space after,
2: trees
0: the mouth
2: briars.
0: Of the beast is very soft.
2: Burning
0: like
2: water
0: a wolf. Someday soon.
2: With his wife and children.
0: She'll keep silence.
2: A man may be in a dark place, philosophers say.
0: Listen.
2: It's near tall woman crawling in a flooded vein.
0: The bunch is a dead tree.
2: Information
0: of
2: being his business.
0: Not
2: wolves.
0: An elephant
2: still love.
0: Dry them
2: and
0: wind
2: shine.
0: His dream dog
2: is his oil.
0: He later
2: men
0: saw some of
2: say
0: a nocturnal sand
2: heart at the edge of a stand.
0: Not able to sleep
2: on
0: a long night
2: birds.
0: Burning
2: the eye of a lap.
0: Listen, wives and children.
2: Prophet
0: of
2: the
0: building.
2: All of them the
0: color
2: of death.
0: Active generation
2: wolves.
0: Not in hard
2: somewhere nearby.
0: And that reminds
2: all Greek shouting
0: for fast
2: devils.
0: A thing
2: to say,
0: a
2: hand
0: to insert
2: yourself.
0: Not able to sleep on a long
2: it
0: night.
2: It stirs up the
0: pride
2: inside
0: the water
2: phone.
0: What shapes
2: good?
0: A single one of us is often crashing and dreaming
2: and
0: turns
2: crashes
0: out like
2: a shot
0: of
2: say.
0: Turn
2: a little space after
0: being restless.
2: Mouth
0: of
2: the beast is
0: very
2: soft.
0: Information
2: about
0: burning water
2: program.
0: Someday soon.
2: The dogs shall keep silence.
0: Dragons hide inside deep water.
2: Or a baby
0: shapes
2: doll.
0: A single one
2: rest.
0: Of us is often dreaming and
2: turning
0: around
2: the south
0: like
2: turned
0: driveway.
2: In
0: a
2: shadow
0: space
2: man
0: after
2: the
0: exam.
2: Maybe
0: in
2: the darkest
0: place.
2: Would
0: like to be
2: able
0: to speak.
2: Water.
0: No more ordinary breathing. Early morning
2: sun.
0: Heat
2: and
0: singers
2: and
0: what
2: climbs
0: the darkest
2: light
0: window sills
2: off.
0: With shining color.
2: Singers and
0: which cannot
2: dry
0: out
2: in
0: shadow.
2: Horse or elephant.
0: And it is good against enemies, madness,
2: beasts,
0: chiders,
2: and
0: brawling
2: shapes.
0: Voices
2: of
0: words,
2: birds,
0: invasion of fantasy, it gives understanding,
2: barrels,
0: for drives away one's enemy,
2: act
0: of forgetfulness,
2: wounds,
0: and
2: heart.
0: A black stone is good
2: generations, it puts back devils,
0: a thing that burns the hand and makes the heart begin to tremble,
2: it stirs up a sorrow,
0: it is good against passion and blindness,
2: it nourishes, philosophers say.
0: Being restless, please send me information about your program.
2: Or a baby doll that rests on a glittering surface of driveway.
0: Marvelous
2: shadows, for example, would like to be able to speak.
0: A stone with the colors
2: no
0: of
2: more
0: heaven.
2: Ordinary breathing.
0: Heels.
2: Early morning
0: heat
2: and
0: splendor.
2: Melancholy.
0: Philosophers say
2: it cannot be broken.
0: And it
2: is good against enemies.
0: The
2: sadness
0: makes
2: the
0: heart
2: begin
0: to tremble
2: to brawlers.
0: Cruel men
2: stirs
0: a stone of broken
2: to
0: see
2: it
0: or
2: strangers.
0: Barrel
2: is
0: walk
2: safe
0: and
2: sure
0: against passion.
2: All black stones
0: is cool
2: from blindness.
0: A marvelous
2: the inward heats
0: a stone
2: it away the spot
0: of heaven.
2: Cures
0: melancholy,
2: heals.
0: Philosophers say,
2: and it comforts and saves.
0: If the stone be broken,
2: where
0: strangers can walk safe and sure,
2: it
0: mitigates all discords. It cools the inward heats. It puts away the spot. It heals. It shuts the powers up in smoke. As a cloud, as blood. Philosophers say,
2: it
0: shuts
2: the powers
0: up
2: in smoke,
0: as a cloud,
2: as
0: blood.
2: Or a baby
0: if the heart of the
2: breast,
0: beast is
2: even
0: still trembling,
2: Hermes
0: says in his book,
2: for example,
0: it gives understanding.
2: Would like
0: philosophers
2: to
0: say,
2: understanding.
0: Of the
2: no
0: more ordinary
2: birds,
0: in vain,
2: early
0: mistletoe,
2: rose,
0: and
2: they climb across
0: the
2: windowsill,
0: shining
2: except
0: to be
2: sure
0: from all fear and
2: fantasy,
0: enemies
2: and madness.
0: When the swallows make their nests,
2: when the
0: swallows
2: make
0: their nests,
2: a little space after
0: comes
2: trouble.
0: Gives understanding.
2: An herb that makes the dogs keep silence,
0: brought into a fever,
2: his eyes,
0: brought into
2: his mouth
0: in
2: the earth.
0: The black stone is good.
2: The house
0: is
2: full of serpents,
0: mustard seeds,
2: stone,
0: weasel.
2: It suffers
0: not
2: a
0: devil
2: in
0: the house,
2: they say,
0: of asphodel.
2: Passions
0: and
2: griefs
0: of the heart,
2: I will
0: if the stone
2: be
0: therefore,
2: or
0: strangers
2: philosophers
0: say,
2: a man with a dog's
0: heart,
2: right
0: wing
2: of a corby,
0: puts away the spot.
2: Red leaf
0: from any strong and spreading thing. It suffers the eye and shuts down powers as they smoke. Of asphodel. The passions and griefs of the heart I
2: come as a cloud.
0: As philosophers say, a man
2: if
0: with
2: the
0: heart
2: of the beast
0: heart,
2: is whatever is said right the day, court, he says,
0: they
2: say,
0: work her,
2: strong,
0: gives understanding.
2: The eye of
0: say,
2: every
0: man,
2: hour of
0: stars,
2: night,
0: whatever
2: the earth
0: is
2: the
0: mistletoe and rose,
2: bay leaf,
0: every hour
2: there are
0: of
2: birds
0: night,
2: inside,
0: except
2: the
0: ratio from
2: all
0: fears,
2: the radio,
0: and tiny
2: spirits
0: entrusted
2: with
0: messages.
2: When the swallows
0: they feel
2: their
0: nothing
2: nest,
0: of motion,
2: they feel nothing
0: of
2: lofty,
0: sad,
2: upright,
0: down
2: the
0: road,
2: an herb that makes
0: the
2: dogs
0: can't
2: silence,
0: lofty,
2: sad,
0: and
2: upright,
0: down the
2: road,
0: is in heaven,
2: his mouth,
0: like nature. It enters
2: a house
0: secretly,
2: full of serpents, mustard
0: and rejoices in
2: likeness.
0: It suffers not a devil in the house, they say, of asphodel.
2: Inside the house of the voices and the dreaming birds, swallow, dove, and sparrow, they say, are friends and close allies.
0: Inside the house
2: makes
0: of
2: the
0: voices,
2: best and loudest drumhead,
0: ash
2: and
0: dream is
2: bodies
0: of
2: the heart
0: messages.
2: I will declare, therefore,
0: swallow
2: eyes and
0: philosophies
2: say,
0: our friends,
2: a man with
0: allies
2: on her windowsill.
0: Skin makes the best and loudest
2: drumhead,
0: copper
2: is
0: best for messages.
2: Strong,
0: her
2: eye
0: shells,
2: old head
0: deceives her.
2: A mirror, very clean, a
0: on her windowsill, a homesick angel writes a message. Trees and smoke go walking. Flowers, shells, old heavy keys, a mirror, very clean, a triptych, father, boy, and animal,

0: 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Whatever is said of the day, they say of her. Every hour of the night, the earth is listening. There are birds inside the radio, and tiny spirits and objects standing behind us. They feel nothing of houses, nothing of demolition, softy, sad, and everything. Down the road, scatters and death like nature, it enters secretly into demolition and earthiness inside the house of
1: everything scatters into the moving and
0: swallow dove and sparrow, they say, are friends and close allies.
1: Into the father,
0: skin makes the best and loudest drumhead. Copper is best for a
1: and
0: message
1: to the mother eye sometimes to see her.
0: On her windowsill, a homesick angel writes a message. Trees and smoke go walking. Flowers, shells, old heavy keys, a mirror, very clean, a triptych, father, boy, and animal. Sleeping objects stand behind us. Death of houses, demolition of persons, everything scatters into the moving and searching breezes and into the father, the wind, and into the mother, the wind.
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2: 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A special thanks to both Helen Thorington and Joanne Green for their generous support and collaboration in this partnership. Up next is A Walk Through the City by Hildegard Vesterkamp. 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

0: 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It occurs at gunpoint, the barrel laid across the heart. Murder, the judgment, assault with a lethal instrument.
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0: 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I feel so ashamed.
1: All you can do is sit down and kill the day, you know. Well, that's it. No, here you just walk around, you know, and wait, you know, and oh, well, sometimes you eat. Okay. If you don't want to just keep walking, you know.
2: The city borders the skin.
3: But I mean, how come people like me, but I mean, they can't get a job? But I mean, do we have to end up in dope addict or drug addict? Or alcoholic? Why? I ask him. Why? I don't want to be a person like that. But I mean, I just can't figure out, you know, but I mean, why? But I mean, do I have to end up in a skid row? Why? Okay, ladies and gentlemen, but I mean, I've been drinking tonight. But why I have been drinking? Why? Nobody say why. Nobody asked me any question. But I mean, how come I've been drinking? But I just can't understand. But I mean, tell me just one thing. Why do I have to get drunk? Why? You tell me that.
4: I'm going to go to the city.

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1: 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Up next is Europoli, Part 1, by Helmut Kopeski, with Michael Maria Kamertens. 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
1: 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I think it speaks for itself.
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3: I sell condoms, pretty condoms. I sell red ones and pink ones and green. I sell condoms. You can look, you mustn't touch or feel. They're alarming, it's so charming. Some have ribbons and lace on the end. And they're selling, they're the in thing now to give your friend. See the pretty big one that I'm holding here? Can you guess who tried to buy this from me? Such a pretty shape, such a pretty size, such a pretty style, it can fit in three. They're exciting, so inviting. Here's a sample, it's called Come To Me. And good news, yous are all going to get one for free.
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0: My name is Sinead O'Connor. I'm learning to love myself. I am deserving. I deserve to be treated with respect. I deserve not to be treated like dirt. I deserve to be listened to. I am a member of the human race. I deserve not to be hurt.
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1: 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Up next is Europoli, Part 1, by Helmut Kopeski, with Michael Maria Kamertens. 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
1: 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I think it speaks for itself.
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3: I sell condoms, pretty condoms. I sell red ones and pink ones and green. I sell condoms. You can look, you mustn't touch or feel. They're alarming, it's so charming. Some have ribbons and lace on the end. And they're selling, they're the in thing now to give your friend. See the pretty big one that I'm holding here. Can you guess who tried to buy this from me? Such a pretty shape, such a pretty size, such a pretty style. It can fit in three. They're exciting, so inviting. Here's a sample, it's called Come To Me. And good news, yous are all going to get one for free.
4: Una, that was only wonderful.

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2: Halo?
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0: There are several ways to keep flies out of your dinner. 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
1: Second tape, number 29. Lakes near Budapest, the paradise of nudists at twilight. 1 minute, 30 seconds.

Dear friends, the nice gurgling sound on our cassette number one reminds me of a magazine article about the flood, which is likely to become a nightmare for all coastline dwellers like us because of the increasing temperatures worldwide and the fear of melting polar ice caps. You should make something out of this scenario.

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1: An Arabian horse's laughter on Mr. Ciupiński's stud farm. 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The ringing of a Polish telephone. Erika, a typewriter in the broadcasting station office. Miecios Volga, a reporter's car. 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
3: 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Par l'intervention de la France,
4: that was part one of Europoli, produced by Helmut Kopetsky and Michael Maria Kammerturns. To round out this new American radio program, here's a brief excerpt from Euroanthem, a witty and concrete pan-European vocal composition that uses as its raw material the names of leading politicians, greetings, currencies, sayings, and folk songs spoken in many European languages by Ulrich Basenge and Herbert Kapfer.
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5: Moskva.
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9: London.
5: Moskva.
9: Monaco.
10: Amsterdam.
12: Copenhagen.
7: Fiat.
5: Volvo.
9: Rolls-Royce.
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8: Sabanje.
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7: Kremikovci. 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
24: This is Iru Ekpenobi for the Waveform Radio Art Archive. Resetting the Record is a soundscape that opens up a radiophonic third space in which people from pre-colonial West Africa are brought into a conversation with people in present-day London through music, voice, and rhythm. In a collaboration between the Art Assassins, a young people's art forum, and multimedia artist Onyeka Igwe, digitized versions of wax cylinder recordings accessed through the British Library and their preservation of the spoken word, storytelling, song, and musical instruments of Nigeria and Sierra Leone are sampled in this multi-channel work. Recognizing that it's impossible to divorce colonial images from the machines of power that created them, the artists use sound to make a space for themselves. The artists archive their own sound by sampling and then flipping their everyday lives, using the sounds of transportation along commutes, their banter, and conversations with their elders to offer a sonic snapshot of how a young person from South London and their multi-generational connections might be understood in 100 years' time. This is Resetting the Record.
25: Don't tell the white man everything. He's very cunning. He's going to... We don't know what he's going to do with this thing. He's getting
26: fat.

0: the Norfolk Thomas recordings have a rustling like noise in the background. Static between the worlds, between the words. A fusion of clarity and a mystery. Without this, we would lose some of their history.
1: Oh no!
2: Yeah, let's go.
3: Bath and grass.
4: Millock.
1: Okay, you see it's going like all the way up. So what you do is you... this. The plus and the minus. So when it's too loud, you minus it. So it brings it down.

0: static.
1: It's like taking ownership of history almost.

0: static mark.
1: It's like taking ownership of history almost.
2: Meeting the archive is like looking into a window and seeing things that look a bit, some of them look familiar, but some look quite strange.
3: Crackle, hiss, compression, slap, shh, beep, beep, go, shh, clap, shh, clap, time travel through the static, the crackle, the traffic noise, the rhythm, shh, clap, shh, clap, flip-flops flapped down on feet soles, feet sore, Northcote Thomas asks for more.
2: As someone that has dual identity, British and Igbo at the same time, sometimes people in the UK, Igbo people in the UK, get a sense of floating. They are not fully English and they are not fully Igbo. So when they go back to Igbo land, they're seen as not Igbo enough. And when they come, when they're here, they're not British enough. So I think the archive would help them. One, in cementing their identity, helping them know who they are and where they've come, because they're not in Igbo land, so they don't have access to some of those things. But at the same time, they have more access than people. They have more access to their heritage here because of these collections.
4: I was wondering what it was like when they were first recording it. What were they recording it on, and then when was it actually recorded? When I first heard some of the recordings, they were quite, some of them had like some static on them, others were quite clearer, and I could hear a date that was quite far in the past, and I was just wondering what was going on at the time, and then also, like, who was he recording?
5: Return it back to Nigeria, because even, I think the first time I became of that opinion was when I went to the British Museum and I saw some artifacts from the Benin in there. Africans who haven't been to their African country, or if you're from Nigeria, you haven't been to Nigeria before. That is one way that you do get to see your culture and going into spaces like that.

Black History Month is not even African, like African country history. It's unlike most of the time they're talking about African American history, which in itself is part of the issue of why a lot of Africans in this country don't know their history. But then even taking it back to, like, taking it back to Nigeria as a country, like, I did not, going to school in Nigeria, I didn't learn about colonialism either. Like, I didn't know what colonialism was.

0: The Northcote Thomas recordings have a rustling like noise in the background, static between the words, between the words, a fusion of clarity and mystery. Without this, we would lose some of the history. There was rhythm, a performance. It was planned, but when improvised, there was room for so much noise.
1: The rhythm. Shh, clap, shh, clap. Flip, flops, flap, feet, soles, feet, sole. Northcote Thomas asks for more. Northcote Thomas recordings have a rustling like noise in the background. Static between the words, a fusion of clarity and mystery. Without this, we would lose some of their history.

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1: 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A special thanks to both Helen Thorington and Joanne Green for their generous support and collaboration in this partnership. 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Thank you for listening.
2: A young law student gets hit head-on by a cop car with the cop already dead behind the wheel from a heart attack. He died almost a full minute before the collision. A police car drifts off over into the left lane. The left lane. Driving straight at the oncoming traffic. Tom Young, full of big ideas about justice and the beauty and purity of law, he's hit head-on by Officer Lance. The embodiment of the reality of law and order. Heart attacks, drinking problems, marriage problems. Tom Young studies law in the evenings. He's a third-year
3: mainly
2: student.
3: Interested in the philosophy of law. Now he can't play sports anymore, at least for a year or two.
2: Questions like, what is justice, and how can we have the good society? When is speech more like action than speech? He split open his knee when his leg hit the ashtray. He wasn't an athlete, but he did play about twice a week.
3: Sports
2: how
3: like
2: can we have
3: touch
2: the
3: football?
2: Good society? When he's drunk
3: Officer
2: is the
3: Lance
2: only time he smiles.
3: Got divorced about 10 years
2: he's way
3: ago.
2: Too old to have acne.
3: He drank too much.
2: That's pretty much under control anyway.
3: The God's truth.
2: He bit right through his tongue when his face
3: the way
2: at the
3: his
2: dashboard. Pants and shirt fit.
3: The way he swings his club.
2: The way his wife smells at night. The paneling in their cabin up north. A veteran cop, too, although not without alcohol problems.
3: The crack.
2: The young couple gets hit head-on by a cop car, with the cop already dead behind the
3: wheel. The man in the couple is studying constitutional law
2: and wants to be a lawyer.
3: A really steep,
2: a young law student
3: his
2: boring
3: studying
2: name
3: constitutional law,
2: driving up a hill. A certain cynical
3: sexual
2: a
3: certain
2: kind
3: him up
2: of laugh
3: Karen does
2: like an ulcer.
3: That makes Tom think they don't know each other.
2: An officer
3: no one knows
2: crossed
3: how he could
2: over
3: have driven
2: the center line
3: after
2: and
3: he was already
2: hit
3: dead.
2: The law
3: you
2: student
3: can't
2: and girl
3: drive
2: when
3: you're dead, can you?
2: He died almost a full minute before the collision. Marriage problems. They later found out the cop had already been dead behind the wheel from a heart attack. That's the couple. Could this happen in the great society?
3: A young man full of big ideas about justice and the beauty and purity of law.
2: Drinking problems.
3: By the embodiment of the reality of law and
2: holy
3: order.
2: Christ,
3: cops.
2: He's not.
3: He
2: dead.
3: Can't stop. Behind wheels.
2: That's supposed to be the worst thing for your neck.
3: Head-on collisions.
2: Lance always votes Democrat, but still maintains a strong-arm view on crime.
3: And
2: the sound
3: before then
2: coming
3: men
2: something
3: hit,
2: other than
3: and
2: that
3: then
2: coming over hills,
3: me at
2: other than the steering wheel forcing my head back. I know I can't be
3: like
2: blamed
3: a
2: for that.
3: Yo-yo,
2: like a kite,
3: like a fishing lure,
2: lines
3: like a giraffe
2: crossed over
3: I'm not
2: in
3: sure
2: black
3: that
2: and
3: been.
2: White and two heads snap. Either a person or
3: his
2: a post.
3: Superiors. Should
2: like
3: have known
2: an
3: about the alcohol
2: astronaut.
3: Problem. The cop's head just bounces around all unrestrained.
2: The worst thing for Lance was to shoot a young Caucasian male in the act of a convenience store robbery.
3: Meanwhile,
2: when the cars hit,
3: Tom's
2: I felt like they had
3: already hit just before
2: young,
3: that.
2: And because
3: right before my head got hit with
2: the steering wheel, it seemed like I could see much
3: like
2: farther than
3: what
2: usual.
3: Head on the end of his
2: it
3: spine.
2: Was the realization
3: Tom
2: scared him
3: took
2: the
3: a few
2: the
3: years off after
2: knees
3: college
2: to have it
3: in
2: the ashtray.
3: Get a
2: he
3: feel for the real world.
2: Was an animal. Crissing over lines.
3: Something about ink.
2: Of course, I know now he was already dead at the time we hit him, but I've just got to keep on going with my life. And
3: something
2: you know,
3: about
2: trying not to
3: true
2: let it get
3: love.
2: To me. In that sense, I guess I can be blamed. Total,
3: sharp
2: hesitation
3: blow
2: confronting
3: knocked me unconscious
2: as
3: absolute
2: a threat of the whole social fabric
3: that
2: put him in the position he was in.
3: Oh, really, we're all to blame.
2: It was the first time he'd never felt tension. As a society, we cause these things
3: I
2: to happen by ignoring them.
3: In an
2: or
3: accident Saturday
2: worse
3: night.
2: Yet, by reinforcing
3: I mean, they did know.
2: Way ahead of time.
3: More could have been done.
2: Building a cabin
3: we
2: in
3: knew
2: Montana.
3: That he's not, hey, not, he, look out, he can't stop.
2: A car hit me and my girlfriend.
3: We knew
2: head
3: way
2: on.
3: I'm always cool.
2: Ahead of time. We knew that
3: driving up a
2: way
3: hill
2: really
3: ahead of time.
2: Steep.
3: His parents
2: hill.
3: Said it was a good idea.
2: It's a masterpiece.
3: Even if he never was
2: right
3: back to school.
2: And unapplied book knowledge was one thing, but he thought street smarts were another thing entirely. My head stayed taut
3: even on the street.
2: I knew
3: all
2: the lights
3: was
2: were
3: coming.
2: On. All the
3: I
2: lights
3: signaled
2: were on
3: left
2: on
3: at the
2: cars.
3: Pet shop.
2: The hill was quite steep, like a toboggan, or like the bed of a dump truck.
3: I stopped and
2: was
3: turned my wheels,
2: east
3: towards
2: the liquor
3: store
2: parking
3: lot.
2: When Tom was in Europe, he thought he might never come back.
3: I need a drink.
2: Something about vomit.
3: A place to get away from it all.
2: We got taken later
3: I
2: to
3: shot
2: the hospital
3: robbing
2: and
3: a convenience
2: got x-rays.
3: Store. I shot someone robbing
2: the
3: a convenience
2: law student
3: store.
2: And his girlfriend hit him head on, they found out.
3: Both of us were very stiff from the accident. Both of us were very stiff from the accident and had a hard time getting out of bed.
2: A heart attack
3: bend.
2: Preludes 3 seconds of scraping,
3: a young law student
2: collision.
3: Studying constitutional law.
2: I couldn't bend.
3: I could see ahead
2: the guy had
3: for
2: been
3: about
2: in trouble
3: 10
2: before,
3: blocks.
2: But I don't think he was that old. Along with his girlfriend coming over the top of a hill.
3: He took a can of soup with him when he ran.
2: Lance carries the plans for his Montana cabin in his patrol car, and
3: I think there was
2: makes
3: a better
2: revisions
3: way.
2: Here
3: the
2: and there when he gets a good idea.
3: Amendment is Tom's favorite.
2: His
3: the smell
2: head was bent
3: of
2: down.
3: Ice and alcohol.
2: Before the collision, no one knows how he could have driven.
3: The full minute after, he was already a dead man.
2: Lance,
3: full of
2: a cop car,
3: big ideas,
2: officer,
3: heart
2: crosses over the center
3: and
2: line
3: and
2: had
3: drinking and marriage problems.
2: He died for almost a full minute.
3: So
2: beautiful
3: the distraction
2: and sweeping
3: was
2: yet
3: not
2: it knows
3: the cause.
2: Just when to quit.
3: I don't belong in this neighborhood.
2: Later on, the cop had been dead behind the wheel.
3: So powerful.
2: He could just tell.
3: Tom, he
2: thinks
3: knows
2: she might
3: she
2: looking
3: doesn't,
2: back on Sunday
3: what
2: school,
3: he thinks
2: Tom
3: about
2: can now
3: is
2: see why
3: entirely.
2: Solomon was his favorite.
3: We left the liquor store and headed down
2: Montana.
3: The main street.
2: She just passed out briefly from a
3: he drifted
2: head
3: over
2: wound.
3: In slow motion.
2: That street is totally open, so when a cop car drifted over into our lane, we thought it was going to make a left turn.
3: He never pulled over to the side.
2: It was...
3: The girlfriend wasn't hurt.
2: A distraction.
3: If they had so much time, why didn't they avoid him?
2: Karen's been around a lot.
3: A man both outside the pet store
2: travel-wise,
3: to be urinating.
2: And
3: I don't see what's so funny about public urination, but apparently Karen thinks it's a riot.
2: How is the good society possible? Holy Christ, he's not, can't stop. There was something at the side of the road pulling my vision to the side. I am not a jealous man.
3: Laughing.
2: It's all wide open there. Tom went to church all the time as a kid. I told Karen, hold on.
3: What if kingly judgment gets
2: his favorite story,
3: 30 years
2: even as a kid, was King Solomon.
3: Mouthfuls of hard liquor.
2: But then he passed right by the turn,
3: the
2: and he thought he'd probably pull into one of the driveways or
3: sure
2: down an alley.
3: Turn left.
2: He drove for upwards of half a minute after his heart had stopped.
3: They headed up the street after leaving the liquor store.
2: Lance would not be going to Montana later this year. The other day, Lance thought of the idea of putting a window in the cabin shaped like a horse. Karen lived in Spain for a year, and
3: Tom
2: picked up for dollar Spanish wine.
3: Went
2: the best
3: to buy
2: a police
3: some
2: car,
3: wine
2: started
3: to dinner.
2: Drift over off into the left lane.
3: Officer Lance
2: of,
3: was
2: like, they
3: the
2: left
3: cause
2: lane
3: heat
2: left
3: because
2: lane
3: he was driving a state
2: to make
3: vehicle
2: a left turn while drunk,
3: and
2: the plans
3: there were
2: to even
3: later
2: while dead. His blood.
3: What if
2: I thought
3: not
2: he was
3: Solomon's
2: into the
3: knife
2: was
3: the cop
2: car
3: after hours?
2: He was bouncing lightly up and down with his hands
3: the
2: near his
3: the police officer was driving.
2: It has to be the way
3: that
2: harsh judicial pronouncements can eventually bring out the
3: traffic.
2: Best in a situation.
3: Or at the very least, if it hadn't been in someone else's life, there sure wasn't meat from his knee stuck to the dashboard until now.
2: Karen pointed at the guy and laughed.
3: Somehow I don't think cracking his kneecap is going to improve things in the sack in the immediate future either.
2: Now,
3: driving at
2: it's all sharp. Lance carries his cabin plans with him
3: cabin
2: and makes
3: plans.
2: Revisions all the time. What if King Solomon was Lance?
3: Or, at least,
2: the
3: if it hadn't been on paper,
2: now what they have in common
3: is that they
2: life.
3: Have both been hit by a dead person.
2: By the time Karen
3: car.
2: And Tom realized Lance was going to hit them, they had
3: Tom
2: nowhere
3: hadn't thought
2: to turn
3: of these things
2: except
3: because
2: to
3: it had all been
2: on paper
3: until like
2: now.
3: A couple of maniacs and hit a pedestrian.
2: Tom makes sharp turn.
3: Two, because
2: B,
3: they can't
2: A,
3: walk.
2: Urinating
3: D.
2: on. Bad.
3: The form
2: we were
3: of
2: sure he was
3: Officer
2: just being lazy
3: Lance
2: about the left. About the
3: dead
2: sharpness
3: on.
2: Of his turn. What if each woman's claim
3: they
2: to the
3: told
2: child
3: him
2: was
3: they'll
2: Tom
3: use
2: and Karen's
3: a little
2: weak
3: camera.
2: Claim
3: Tom
2: on
3: knew
2: each
3: what
2: other.
3: Was coming,
2: but it's fair to say that he did not know the form it would be taking. It was all just romance going smoothly.
3: It just couldn't
2: like,
3: be that because Tom is
2: like
3: bad
2: her being
3: crazed
2: hopefully
3: with romance
2: one who isn't
3: dead.
2: Something
3: forced Tom's
2: engaging
3: car
2: me
3: to
2: at
3: roadside.
2: Tom,
3: you've
2: what
3: got a tremendous
2: Karen
3: amount of damage right
2: first
3: through
2: had in common was that
3: Tom's
2: they both
3: head
2: lived
3: and neck
2: in
3: just stayed
2: young
3: countries.
2: And taut because he knows what's coming. The idea of excavation. The
3: something
2: plans
3: about
2: for a timber frame house rolled up in the trunk
3: ink.
2: And kept in an aluminum tube. Too many boyfriends.
3: One because he's dead.
2: Tom is probably going to have surgery for his knee. Tom, the inside half of your kneecap is very, very soft.
3: That's justice?
2: A police car driver with plans in the glove box could not steer or brake or pump his own blood.
3: No one was peeing, just looking.
2: Lance wants to cut, mill, and dry the lumber all by himself.
3: Looks pretty normal, a little soft, but
2: they all
3: not
2: sit
3: bad.
2: Waiting and screaming for a different cop to help.
3: All for
2: Tom, I'll need to shave the patella a little
3: still.
2: Bit here, Tom.
3: Lance will probably live in a camper while he does
2: the
3: construction.
2: Right off
3: the
2: wood
3: then
2: on the acreage.
3: Sell the camper
2: on the
3: once
2: video,
3: the place
2: Tom.
3: Is finished.
2: See everything involving
3: the
2: Tom and Karen
3: of the
2: is sharp. Karen is totally straight with Tom, but knows that her past
3: the cop
2: bugs him.
3: Hits him,
2: and they drive off the road and hit someone else.
3: That'd be good.
2: A relative of his did exactly that, and said
3: I'm
2: it was the most
3: show you
2: rewarding
3: what we're doing
2: thing
3: here,
2: ever done,
3: Tom.
2: Besides having a kid. It
3: Bam.
2: Should be like this part up here, Tom. Smooth
3: That's crap.
2: And firm. and Karen, because here's another boring
4: That's
2: thing.
4: That's why Lance just wants to work with his hands for a while.
2: Tom, this is the undersurface
4: the girl
2: of the
4: has
2: kneecap,
4: a bloody nose.
2: And this shouldn't be all fribulated and hanging down like that. How about a cop driving a car who
4: isn't dead?
2: Let's see.
4: It should
2: here
4: be nice and smooth.
2: The inside half of your kneecap. He wants to do the whole
4: we'll
2: thing
4: get
2: himself.
4: Get a peek
2: here at the outside half, Tom. Then we're going to try and cut the muscles on the outside.
4: Even
2: of the
4: that's
2: kneecap
4: very soft.
2: To
4: yeah,
2: see
4: that would
2: if
4: help
2: we can
4: a lot.
2: Get your kneecap to slide into the middle a little bit.
4: The
2: he
4: outside
2: was half of
4: looking
2: your kneecap.
4: At cats in the window of the pet store.
2: Something about ink. What
4: now
2: we're
4: an officer
2: do
4: who
2: is
4: only knew him by sight
2: from
4: the cop locker room has to write the whole
2: Tom,
4: thing
2: Tom, you have
4: up.
2: A lot of fissures and erosion involving the surface. All this fribulation.
4: Can of soup.
2: I'm glad we're getting this on video, Tom, because it'll show you what's really wrong here.
4: That's why the
2: me.
4: Officer who got to the scene of the accident didn't have time for Tom's crap.
2: Car,
4: like
2: gasoline,
4: liquor store
2: and
4: bam.
2: If it doesn't work, Tom, fluid. We may have to come back and do something to try to get some of the pressure off the undersurface of your kneecap by doing a different type of surgery. The main problem, Tom, is just the tremendous amount of damage done to the surface. Like, are all those kids just dicking around, or do they mean business?
4: But there's a lot in BAM, though, isn't there, Tom?
2: I see bone.
4: Extremely
2: soft,
4: Tom.
2: Starting to develop some deep fissures. We're just going to try some
4: they
2: conservative surgery.
4: Still have to wait around until the police
2: take some
4: even
2: of if the
4: he
2: lining in front.
4: Peeing,
2: just,
4: he
2: just
4: was
2: try
4: still a distraction.
2: It out. There's so much decision-making in a day of police work.
4: We and in such a crappy part
2: store.
4: Of town.
2: We see
4: she's
2: the
4: got
2: guy.
4: A bloody nose and can't figure out what to do about it.
2: We pull out of the liquor store.
4: We pull out of the liquor store.
2: See the guy peeing.
4: See the guy peeing.
2: Then bam.
4: Then Tom.
2: Bam. Some information. The radio went, we have a dead officer and three others hurt.
4: A real decent
2: I'm
4: going to
2: continue
4: guy
2: for just a few more minutes
4: now.
2: Straight into the oncoming lane. He had every right to be there.
4: That got her sister mad.
2: Whatever
4: kind said, well, why don't you go out with him
2: shock.
4: Then?
2: Give me some details.
4: Lance works with his
2: retard.
4: Head all day, so it'll be nice to work with his hands for a while on the construction.
2: The ambulance was on the way. Spanish wines. I think he's in shock. Fack.
4: Way.
2: Now what do Tom and Karen do? To take the pressure off. They hit a bystander when their car jumped.
4: Why would
2: the
4: he
2: curb.
4: Take a can of soup?
2: The store was right on his way
4: Fuck
2: home from
4: you,
2: work,
4: Tom.
2: And he stopped by all the time.
4: Karen's
2: Lance's apartment is so small.
4: Knows blood.
2: Karen never did prostitution, but she loved
4: a
2: it.
4: Cop
2: joke
4: car
2: about what it might be like
4: coming over.
2: Look
4: hill.
2: At it all in terms of liquids. What about Karen?
4: The can of soup.
2: After almost a year, Lance's drink.
4: Maybe a cabin window shaped like a different kind of animal.
2: Think of the whole event as liquid.
4: Tom,
2: hey, look,
4: just
2: a cat got out.
4: Crabbed.
2: So what? Crossed over cop. Center line. So he wasn't peeing. Lance had only shot targets and animals until the kid at the store. That's the difference between Tom and Karen. That was Tom's idea. Ditto for the peeing bystander. The pet guy's urine. A cop dying from a heart attack before the collision. Karen told her sister that she and Tom really don't know each other. Even though Tom's in a lot of pain, he still worries about the cop and the pedestrian. A cop dead from a heart attack. Tom Young's more solid, but Tom feels more boring,
4: but at least Karen had a good laugh over it.
2: Tom just thinks the cop is knocked out, but he can't walk over there to see because his knee is screwed. the driver's knee gets re-injured and the cop is dead from a heart attack.
3: Bam!
2: But bloody noses just look so bad. Coming over cop car hill, she doesn't know him the same way she knows other guys she's gone out with. The idea
3: it's,
2: of
3: it's
2: fault.
3: Late, so not very many cars. It has many
4: angles. I think
3: angles.
4: It was tomato.
2: And these angles can deceive us. That's why this cabin idea is so attractive. A cop car keeps coming over the hill across the center line, hitting the mediocre law student.
3: A young guy driving on a date.
2: They all just look so bad. Tom got it worse in the long run since he already had a knee injury from sports.
4: Lance
2: shot cans when he was a kid.
4: I think it was tomato.
2: Never when they were full. They just look so bad. A re-injured knee. A re-injured driver knee. A young guy just driving along with his girlfriend gets hit head-on by a cop who's dying from a heart attack. Even
3: cop
2: before the
3: dying
2: car hitting
3: from
2: lost
3: cop
2: heart attack.
4: I
2: seconds, of
4: think
2: collision.
4: It was tomato. Dead from
2: his shot
4: cop
2: right
4: heart
2: through
4: attack.
2: The can of soup.
4: I think it was
2: driving
4: tomato.
2: Along with young guy, girlfriend hitting
4: I think
2: cop
4: it was tomato.
2: Car, law student. Girlfriend, re-injuring driver knee.
4: I think it was tomato.
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5: This is Wave Farm Radio Art Fellow Karen Werner. You're about to hear a piece by New Zealand-based radio artist Sally Ann McIntyre. The piece is called Three Variations on a Study for a Data Deficient Species, Gray Ghost Transmission, and was produced in 2017. The piece focuses on a New Zealand bird species, the South Island kokako, which may or may not be extinct. No one knows for sure. The bird species was nicknamed the Gray Ghost for its hauntingly beautiful, mournful, slow, loud song. The only existing recordings of the kokako, which are included in this piece, are fragmentary and elusive, more of an absence than a presence. McIntyre writes, "In these recordings, the bird hovers on the edge of audibility, refusing to be pinned down to monumental extinction narratives, just as it destabilizes imperial ecology by remaining outside Western scientific forms of knowing, which rely on the verification of empirical evidence." The piece includes a musical score based on written documentation of the kokako song, as described in private letters and publications. The score is performed on piano, violin, clavichord, and harpsichord. Another notable element of the piece is Maori musician Rob Thorne improvising on traditional instruments. He does a call and response with a field recording McIntyre did of the North Island kokako, which is endangered and can be heard in a North Island bird sanctuary. McIntyre writes, "My recording remains inaudible in the final piece, making Rob's haunting playing of the traditional instrument a space in which only the ghosts of the missing bird are left to respond." You can also hear recordings of natural radio played back through very unstable microcast transmitters and flocks of radios. Sally Ann McIntyre's Three Variations on a Study for a Data-Deficient Species, Gray Ghost Transmission, was commissioned by Radiophrenia and is approximately 30 minutes long.

You just heard Sally Ann McIntyre's piece, Three Variations on a Study for a Data-Deficient Species, Gray Ghost Transmission, produced in 2017 as a commission for Radiophrenia. For more information about Sally Ann McIntyre and about this piece, and to learn about many other radio artists, please visit the Wave Farm Radio Art Archive at wavefarm.org.

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2: Shake, rattle, roll. Shake, rattle, roll. 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
3: The kind of strange and paradoxical fate of language out of the body, language once that continues to kind of move through

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It's a very poetic one. Dead letters live on air but smell like sewage. And finally, whispered nonsense.

0: Shake, rattle, roll.
1: And this is what I mean by shake, rattle, and roll.
2: I meant that the whole idea of live radio was an illusion, that the living only speak through the articulated corpses of technology. The dead mediate the living. And so, the more dead the transmission, the more alive the sensation. The more dead, the more alive. 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
2: Thank you.
0: Rattle. Roll. Shake. Rattle. Roll.
3: And this is what I mean by shake, rattle, and roll.
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0: Shake.
3: Get wired, stick a needle in the brain, and spin those tunes, baby, because you're a tightly twisted roller derby brand of wild thing.
0: Roll.
2: You're on the air.
0: Shake.
1: Thank you very much.
2: Thank you.
0: Rattle. Roll.
6: A land where the unutterable is uttered.
0: Shake.
7: Slower.
0: Rattle. Roll.
3: And this is what I mean by shake, rattle, and roll.
8: It is not just a place of sudden bursts of philosophical illumination, but it's also a place of the most depraved kinds of madness. And it is not just a place of sanctuary,
0: shake,
8: but it's also a place of danger. Not just dreams, revelation, and sanctuary, but nightmares, madness, and danger.
0: Shake.
8: The cave of the imagination.
0: Rattle. Roll. Shake. Rattle.
8: Have you been there? About your research.

0: very, very kind of disquieting thing to hear over your headphones. Anyway, we almost crashed on takeoff from Honolulu with stabilizing flaps which were damaged by metal bars that had broken away from the landing gear. The plane barely lifted off the ground before it began to rattle violently. Now, in the wake of each fresh plane crash, I confess to being one of those morbid souls who read survivor accounts with intense curiosity. And I do keep voluminous files. Such accounts almost invariably refer to violent rattles moments before a disaster. So as the luggage compartment sprang open above our heads, these little miniature Samsonites coming down onto us, I felt certain that we were seconds away from rattling right into a burn unit. But the Qantas pilot immediately, when you hear a Qantas pilot, they tend to be very kind of deeply cool dudes. When you hear a kind of note of anxiety in a Qantas pilot voice, you really know you're in serious trouble. The Qantas pilot immediately informed us that he was lightening our load by dumping 2,000 liters of fuel into the Pacific Ocean.
1: Yes.
2: Shake.
0: Get wired, stick a needle in the brain, and spin those tunes, baby, because you're a tightly twisted roller derby brand of wild.
1: Roll.
3: More dead and more alive.
4: You're on the air.
3: More dead.
1: Shake.
5: Thank you very much.
4: Thank you.
1: Rattle. Roll.
5: A land where the unutterable is uttered.
1: Shake.
0: And this is what I mean by shake, rattle, and roll. Pneumatic stress, the trembling hand, a bad time for noses, rough throat, squeal, squeal, squeal. The intrinsic boredom of immortality. Signs and wonders. The outsider. Fingers tap dance with love ghosts in the darkness. It's a very poetic one. Dead letters live on air but smell like sewage. And finally, whispered nonsense. My body flies over the ocean. My body flies over the sea. My body flies over the ocean.

0: shake.
1: Several hours later, in a typically incongruous late 20th century change of scene, I sat watching the surfers ride the waves at Waikiki with a Qantas complimentary cocktail. I think it was a banana daiquiri, although I was so rattled that I have no idea what it was, but I was downing them as quickly as they could bring them. I thought about other waves, air waves, the risks of mechanical vibration. I thought about all the radio art transmissions that dump their fuel and make premature landings, about the countless audio aircraft that never arrive at their true destination, or that shake, rattle, and roll violently without ever coming to the climax. And after three or four more complimentary cocktails, the voices in my head piled up like drowned rats, perhaps drowned after swallowing some of the fuel that we had dumped,

trying to get them on board here a little bit. Seven and a half. They're supposed to be doing it at 7.5 after recording it at 15. Right, so this is half speed.

0: The local daily newspaper alluded only to, and I quote, "a sinister dance of satanic voices, group necrophilia, and degenerate gobbledygook." And this is what I mean by shake, rattle, and roll.
1: Shake.
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0: Sometimes when you try to talk about radio art in public, you get needled. You get needled by the living and haunted by the hanging vibrations of the dead. With the passage of time, I find that my most pressing problem is how to tell the difference. From stone-cold, hard-fact larynxes frozen in every stage of physical decomposition. From talk-show golden throats cut with a scalpel, transected, then taped back together and beamed down across the airwaves. From voices that have been severed from the body for so long that no one can remember who they belong to or whether they belong to anybody at all. From pop monster giggle bodies guaranteed to shake your booty. From artificial tissue folds sneak-stitched into still-living throats through computer synthesis and digital processing. From mechanical chatterboxes dead to begin with. From cyberphonic antibodies taking flight and crashing to pieces. From down and dirty drive-time jingles to spotless digital recordings of Handel's Messiah. Sitcom patter becomes fused in the memory with the speeches of candidates and the numbing rhythms of traffic reports and weather forecasts. Needles are an inescapable fact of life for the schizophrenic and still amply animate the radio body, even if the world's fastest fake fingers, laser beams, have made it possible to get off without them. As the possibility of public discourse collapses, at least in the United States, into communal lip-sync extravaganzas, perhaps the most direct form of radio art, and certainly the cheapest, is to simply get wired, stick a needle in the brain, and spin those tunes, baby, because you're a tightly twisted roller derby brand of wild thing.
1: Shake.
0: Get wired, stick a needle in the brain, and spin those tunes, baby, because you're
1: rattle.
0: A tightly twisted roller derby brand of wild thing.
1: Roll.
2: The more dead the more alive.
3: You're on the air.
1: Shake.
4: Thank you very much.
3: Thank you.
1: Rattle. Roll.
4: A land where the unutterable is uttered.
1: Shake. Rattle. Roll.
0: This is what I mean by shake, rattle, and roll.
5: Now let's try to repeat the proposition without opening our mouths. Very, very good.
0: Some, of course, just heard other voices. One called in and said, they've been telling me I'm a schizophrenic, but after listening to you, I think I may only be a schizophrenic. But others describe various forms of uncontrollable voices that would erupt from their throats at the most embarrassing times. Several were acutely aware that their language had become infected by the electronic media, that their language was in fact no longer their own, and often found themselves talking like cartoon characters. Or they were talking like American presidents. Well, no, I have no memory of that.
1: Shake.
4: Thank you very much.
3: Thank you.
1: Rattle.
4: Roll. A land where the unutterable is uttered.
6: Okay. Is the glass of water still being passed?
5: Actually, a glass of wine, since we're going to do a liturgy. Think wafer.
6: Yes. Well, they do get a bit sticky on the throat. We'd probably better have a glass of water or wine or two. Okay, and
5: can always tear off a piece of cardboard in a pinch.
6: Yes. Lighten our darkness, we beseech thee, O Lord, and by thy great mercy defend us from all perils and dangers of this night. We're, I think, beginning to move towards the liturgical mood.
5: dangers of this night.
6: Yes. Yes, Book of Common Prayer.
5: Yes.
6: Yes.
5: Are we ready?
6: I believe so.

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1: Shake.
2: Thank you very much.
0: Thank you.
1: Rattle. Roll. Shake.
3: This is what I mean by shake, rattle, and roll.
4: Just, are there, I mean, Boris, I think you are a real basso profondo. I mean, somebody has to be down in my body lies over there.

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1: 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Up next is Pickling by Susan Laurie Parks. Thank you for listening.

called Tot. 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That's the way things move, huh? From hot to cold. 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It's a natural progression of things. When they're hot, they make their progress from hot to cold. No sadness, miss. 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

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All that trouble gone to all for naught. Miss, put the milk away. Pour carefully. That's it. Pour carefully. Don't waste a drop. Tighten the lid. Don't want it to go bad. Don't want to have to toss it out. There are people starving, you know. People going without right next door. Don't want to waste. Put the lid on tight and it won't spoil. Put the lid on tight and it'll keep. Then soon it'll go back to powder. Powder milk. 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Never need to go out. Outside is overwhelming, it's too much. Haven't been out since I comed in last. Passy. Huh. Only French you know, miss. Only need one word. One word in each language. For French, passé. German, tschüss. The familiar form of bye-bye. All African boils down to boogie woogie, huh? That's what they say. In English, worm. Only need one. One word. The rest is just lettuce. Well, the milk jar? Mother's? Oh. Cold. Back. Back. Away. Away. Back to your jar. You go on now.

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My farewell. Farewell. I've got it right here, on the top shelf. Hasn't spoiled, oh no, hear it? The lid on this one is very tight. Taut. Charles tautened the lid. No, miss, don't open it. Air'll get in it and it'll spoil. Don't want it to spoil, don't want it to waste. There are people right next door. Going without, put it back, miss, put it.

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We are neighbors. We live in rows of modest homes whose doors open out into the sea, all in a line. We come in and we stay a while and then we go out. All in a line. My lines. 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Such biceps. He was a lifeguard. We met on the beach. Don't go in. It's much too cold. Those were his words, not mine. Saved my life. Was winter. He worked year-round. I saved sand from that day. A whole jarful. 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

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The cup with his lips mark here. The sand from his bare feet in this one. His wind, breath, gas, dead air. 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Our love object. 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

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Giant steps to the sea. All in a line. We had us words, he and I. We would sit in straight chairs facing each other. I would turn off the light. The single bulb which hangs above our heads, watching. That single eye upon me, he would wail. But it's gone out, I would comfort. Gone out, but still watching, and the watching made him sweat. Tears and perspiration pathing together down his face to be bearding under his chin. Let me collect it as it drips. Save in his runoff. Our modest homes. The ebb and the flow of the tide until it all runs out, becoming time to go. I wiped his brow. We would sit in straight chairs facing each other. His part that ran from his forehead all the way to the back of his neck. His big head looms towards me and eclipses the bulb. Us together, having words, nighttime. Then our knees touch. Then fingertips. His hands splay upon mine and our fates line up, all in a line. We sit like this a long while. We are in the womb together. His hair part grows thick until he grows all bald. Now begin, I say. And then it would be time to go. All in a line. He and I would plan trips to the seashore. Nine giant steps from the threshold. For him, a working vacation. Always looking for some place to go. No place to go but out. Charles doesn't understand the jars. Didn't get it. Them jars. Showed him mother what I saved. Her photograph won over well enough. Only show one side of the person the pictures do. Sound shows all round. Showed her from the shoulders up. She had such good collarbones. Went over well. Even laughed. Only show one side, the funny side. Couldn't see the back of her head or her hands, the sad parts. The parts that did the work, the frayed bit. Didn't show her middle-aged spread either, it didn't. That was our little secret. She was a circle from the shoulders down, a great big ball. Her spread, she spread out, went round, she spread, huh? They say that a woman's mother is what the woman'll be. She had such loverly collarbones. Even laughed.
I have his laugh. Right here. Here? Taut. Taut. That was Charles. Such biceps. Steal away. Didn't find fault with her picture, but did mind her parts. Isn't that always the way? Huh. Use the word hoodoo. Oh? Hoodoo? Hmm? Mother had red hair. She was a red-haired'un. In the blue jar, up there. In the blue jar, hair looks violet. I keep it away from the sun. She had a dye job, black to red. Several. Half her hair was roots when she left us. Half roots, other half steal away. Mother, you're in for another rinse. Those were my words. The roots were faintly embarrassing, always are. But no, I'm on my way out, she said. On her way out, no place to go but out. Well, she had the most beautiful smile in the red stained jar. Kept her red gums too. Pickled them. Red gums gone a little black now, but they were so much a real red. Always as if they were red. Always red, ready for something to bust from them. Red. Such good sounds they make. Rattle, rattle. And they say anything you want them to say. Anything you want. Not like when she was around. Not at all like when the big ball was alive. Living in the flesh. Bread and buttered by the devil. Pickling. Hoodoo. In the womb. Save it. Oh, Charles. Hoodoo? Ugh. What biceps. He was a lifeguard. A professional savior. Pulled me from the ice. I was drowning. He said, drowning. But we know I was sticking. You can't drown on ice. I tried. You flail around, then you get sweaty, and then you stick. He pulled me out and blew his lips on my lips. A professional savior he was. I told him to do it in here. They would close the ocean down on Thursdays, so that would give him one evening free. Thursday evenings. Nighttime. Did you lock the door behind you? Did you lock the door behind you? And did you pocket the key? My tanned and laughing Moses. He would show me the key to the kingdom. I told him to do it in here. I didn't want to waste it. There are people. People. There are people going without.
Something to remember you by. Mm. Oh, such arms. We would watch the sea in winter when ice upon it stretched out taut. We wouldn't move. There was no need. Mother was on her way to let out the dog. Dog would go roll in the yard, sniff grass, then squat. Such a funny face when it would squat. I would watch from here. On her way to let him out. Standing at the threshold with the icebox door handle in her hand, she just crumbled. 9 giant steps. Puddle of her own pickling surrounds her wake like a halo. Guess she had to go too. My lips on her lips. And blue. He dead air like an old balloon. Mother. She lies there quietly there, thinking about her life until she stops thinking, no more life to think about no more. Cold. The ice. A boat in a bottle. We wouldn't move. Oh. Now begin. Charles. In summer saved lives. In winter went idle. The sun always upon him watching, he would sweat. He loved me for my beets. Summers were spent with mother pickling the beets, and when mother went out, oh, he saw your jars in rows. Only rows. Of deep red beets. Psalm through the window. Cross the air shaft. Spied the juicy. Had to have him some. Lived next door, modest home. All in a line. Steal away. Gobbling the beets on his Thursdays. Nighttime. That single eye upon me. A lonely bulb. Cycloptic. Like the globe. And time would pass for us like that. Gobbling the beets on his Thursdays. Smacking lips, wiping lips on his wrists. 18 Thursdays of slobbering beet juice back wrists. Use a napkin, please. He had himself developed a long, red beet smear stain. Emptying my jars, mine's. Something to remember you by. Who do? Who will do it? Don't want to waste nothing. Nothing to carry along. Nothing saved. No mementos. No saviors. All left. Gone out. Alone. Nowhere else to go but out. We sit in straight chairs facing each other. My part running from the beginning, and then there will be a run on, and then time to go. We live in a row of modest homes. His lips on my lips, on her lips, all in a line. Now, begin.
I told him to do it in here. Save it. Now, begin. Put it in here. Now, begin. People going. Without. And out. Oh. Like steel he was. He is. Begin. Steal it away. Jordan is frozen. Stick to it cold. Steal it away. Walk it across.

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1: This is Karen Werner, and you're about to hear Magneto Mori, Vienna, produced by Scottish radio artist Mark Vernon. Mark Vernon has been creating a series of radio pieces, including this one, out of semi-degraded audio tape. Using a portable reel-to-reel tape recorder, he records sounds from a place, in this case, Vienna, Austria. Then he cuts up the tape and in Vienna buried it in a muddy garden with local souvenir fridge magnets to further erase parts of the tape. After a few days, he exhumed the tape and spliced it back together in random order. Meanwhile, he went to Viennese flea markets collecting cassettes and dictaphones and the like. Out of all this material, Mark Vernon created a, quote, portrait of Vienna in both place and time, an archaeological excavation of found sounds, lost fragments, buried memories, and magnetic traces, quote. Mark Vernon's Magneto Mori, Vienna, was commissioned by Kunstradio in Vienna and first broadcast in 2019. The piece is 46 minutes long.

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At the final turn, it will be 13 hours 15, Greenwich Mean Time.

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0: Dr. Bander, what is the purpose of your visit?
1: Well, I've been asked by the Secretary of State to come in.
0: Have you come here to ask the Secretary of State a firm date for the Yasmin's independence?
1: I won't tell you that.
0: When do you hope to get independence?
1: I won't tell you that.
0: Dr. Bander, when you get independence, are you as determined as ever to break away from the Central African Federation?
1: Need you ask me that question at this stage?
0: Well, this stage is as good as any other stage. Why do you ask me why I shouldn't ask you this question at this stage?
1: Haven't I said that enough for any effort? I mean just that.
2: Some of my friends have been calling me, inquiring about reports they have heard, concerning me that are not
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20. Highs around 70. 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I already know. So, no. Here's the best fire right now.

25. 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Over. I'm doing it at 655.

winds around 10 miles an hour. On tonight.

partly cloudy. Highs around 70. Northwest winds around 10 miles an hour. Monday night, partly cloudy. Highs around 70. Northwest winds around 10 miles an hour.

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0: 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Highs.
1: Crew to 655, wait for your release. 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

0: throughout the evening.
1: Before walking Brian Roberts was a serious mistake, but we'll get picked that up at the bottom of the eighth inning. The Yankees, down 3-1, started to climb back in the game in the third. Damon Walk was forced. Jeter singled, and Cabrera went to second. The pitch is swung on and grounded weakly to second. The Yankees, down 3-1, started to climb back in the game in the third. Damon Walk was forced. Jeter singled, and Cabrera went to second. Posada hit by a pitch, and the batter was Bernie Williams.
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